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1: It's for all the dreamers out there.

dwindle as time passes and life fastens. 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Illuminated is what I'm lacking, my gifts basking. 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I'm

0: 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It all starts at the Sons of Columbus Hall at 2415 Independence Avenue, where you'll pick up a passport, hop on and off the trolley to visit six restaurants and one coffee shop across four continents. An excursion that includes African, Cuban, Central, and South American foods. 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That's the International Marketplace Taste and Tour event in support of One Kansas City Radio.
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1: 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An excursion that includes African, Cuban, Central, and South American foods. 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That's the International Marketplace Taste and Tour event in support of One Kansas City Radio.
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0: 988 is the new three-digit number for call, text, or chat that connects people to the existing National Suicide Prevention Lifeline, where compassionate, accessible care and support are available for anyone experiencing mental health-related distress. 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People can also dial 988 if they are worried about a loved one who may need crisis support. 988 is available for support 24 hours a day, 7 days a week, across the U.S.
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0: 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An excursion that includes African, Cuban, Central, and South American foods. 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
1: Yeah. Yeah. Yeah. Yeah. Man, I ain't never had this happen before.
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0: 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It all starts at the Sons of Columbus Hall at 2415 Independence Avenue, where you'll pick up a passport, hop on and off the trolley to visit six restaurants and one coffee shop across four continents. An excursion that includes African, Cuban, Central, and South American foods. It all starts Friday, October 2nd, 11:30 a.m. to 2:30 p.m. And the event proceeds will go towards ongoing efforts in promoting economic development in Kansas City's historic Northeast community. That's the International Marketplace Taste and Tour event in support of One Kansas City Radio.
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0: 988 is the new three-digit number for call, text, or chat that connects people to the existing National Suicide Prevention Lifeline, where compassionate, accessible care and support are available for anyone experiencing mental health-related distress. People can use 988 if they are having thoughts of suicide, mental health or substance abuse crises, or any other kind of emotional distress. People can also dial 988 if they are worried about a loved one who may need crisis support. 988 is available for support 24 hours a day, 7 days a week, across the U.S.
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You keep... Leave me alone. If I'm not the one, ghost me.

0: 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It all starts at the Sons of Columbus Hall at 2415 Independence Avenue, where you'll pick up a passport, hop on and off the trolley to visit six restaurants and one coffee shop across four continents. An excursion that includes African, Cuban, Central, and South American foods. It all starts Friday, October 2nd, 11:30 a.m. to 2:30 p.m. And the event proceeds will go towards ongoing efforts in promoting economic development in Kansas City's historic Northeast community. That's the International Marketplace Taste and Tour event in support of One Kansas City Radio. 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

0: 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An excursion that includes African, Cuban, Central, and South American foods. It all starts Friday, October 2nd, 11:30 a.m. to 2:30 p.m. And the event proceeds will go towards ongoing efforts in promoting economic development in Kansas City's historic Northeast community. That's the International Marketplace Taste and Tour event in support of One Kansas City Radio.
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0: to do a mic check?
1: Yeah.
2: On the blue one?
0: Yeah.
2: Check, check, check. Check. Check, check, check.
0: That was a little bit better. Hello? Okay, so it's picking.
2: One, two. One, two.
0: Okay, yeah, that's working.
1: I thought that this was the size of the microphone. And I was like, oh my God. Yeah, when we first started here, I feel hella dumb.
0: Oh, that's funny. So, okay, we got that going.
1: I would think like singers have like their own personal mic, right?
0: Yeah, it's really strange on how. Mm-hmm.

0: So that'll be 1, 2, 3, we'll be live. Okay, you want to share? I'll go. So I got the trade signal up. I'm gonna hit live.
1: We got.
0: I'm just looking at the pictures. I said. So I gave the first picture, and it had my arms all jacked, and yeah. Your arms weren't jacked. You know, Mick Rico's arms jacked. Put some toad in my.
1: Yeah,
0: it looks pretty good.
1: Oh yeah. Now we just got it.
0: Like we've been at the gym.
1: We need to go to the gym.
0: We don't have to now.
1: Yeah. It's all fake.
0: No,
1: it's
0: a copy, baby.
1: It's all plastic.
0: Yeah. All right, you ready? So we're gonna live. Okay, perfect. You got it.
1: It's supposed to be it was sharing.
0: Yeah.
1: Oh, I can't find it. Oh, that's
0: why. Awesome. Hey, good morning, guys. Welcome to the Trade Signal Podcast. We're sharing a few of our podcasts on some of our personal feeds as well. We are grateful to be here, man.
1: Yeah, absolutely. Let me close that
0: door. Okay, sure.
1: Yeah.
0: If this is the first time you're tuning in to the Trade Signal Podcast, we appreciate it. We are blessed to have the Northeast Chamber here in Northeast Kansas City. Donate their podcasting studio for us to us, and we're also on Saturdays. We actually we'll play this on the radio as well. It's got like a 5-mile radius, so hit all of downtown. It's growing as we speak.
1: Yep, absolutely. And we were just laughing about the Aaron went ahead and updated our trade signal. Profile picture.
0: Yeah,
1: and,
0: it's awesome.
1: I look Jack.
0: You're Jack, man. Yeah. You just wear long sleeves all the time.
1: Yeah, I just wear long sleeves. Just so you guys know,
0: I had to show off your biceps.
1: Yeah, man. Yeah, absolutely. So yeah, we were having a we were laughing about that. it's incredible. Like so you created that through an AI. Mm-hmm. Application.
0: Sure.
1: And it's I'm still laughing. Yeah. I was telling Darren, yeah, we need to go to the gym. He's like, well, we don't need to know more. We're jacked.
0: Donuts and coffee, baby. Donuts and coffee now. Forget the protein shake. 5 meals a day out the window. Who knows what's real anymore?
1: Yeah.
0: I mean, really, it's so crazy.
1: Right.
0: It is so crazy. You just and that's what you really have to be able to like spot it out.
1: Yeah, absolutely.
0: Also, on our tagline there, it was where the trades meet technology.
1: Okay.
0: And there's a lot to be said about showing up in person these days.
1: Yeah. Oh yeah, absolutely. But again, that's there's a lot of AI applications out there. There's a lot of it seems like we're being thrown with definitely a technology curve right now. If you don't keep up with it, you're gonna kind of fall behind.
0: 100%.
1: And that's one thing we promote as far as the trades. Sometimes you'll see out there like they're trying to do robots and stuff, but we're gonna need individuals. I mean, and we need individuals. The demand just keeps getting higher, so the opportunities are out there. It's just going to keep getting bigger, unfortunately.
0: 100%. Yeah. I mean, I was watching some video on my June scrolling the other night, and I saw this. It was over, I don't know if it was Japan or China, but these guys were, they had these robots running on the track.
1: Oh, yeah, I did see that. Yeah.
0: And it's like.
1: Yeah, so it's definitely, I think the attempt is going to be made. Yeah, there's maybe a couple of things that could be done, but as far as like for example, I could see it where like welders or like something on the bigger scale.
0: Sure.
1: But I mean, I don't know if a robot's gonna go up with up on the roof at that point. And because there's little things, tedious things where you need a human eye. That's never gonna stop,
0: Yeah,
1: it maybe a robot or maybe the a machine is, mm-hmm. could manufacture the product, but at the end of the day, you still need that human eye.
0: Yeah, and that's why, you know, companies like BlackRock and things like that, they're really investing into the future of the yep. youth coming up. You see it all over. The technology we need boots on the ground
1: yep.
0: that are ready to go to work.
1: Yep.
0: It's a cool industry. I've been out networking like a crazy man.
1: Oh, yeah, yeah. You've been everywhere. Yeah.
0: It's been so not hard.
1: Boots on the ground.
0: Boots on the ground, for sure. Passing cards out, having digital cards.
1: Yeah.
0: Ran into some really cool people I invited to come on pretty
1: yeah.
0: soon. It was Casey Futures that was at yesterday.
1: Okay.
0: And, man, it was a pretty cool
1: yeah.
0: Group awesome. Of people. I mean, it was real diverse, but.
1: Yeah.
0: Man, I ran into some people that I used to be a member of the Kansas City Chamber, which I think is a good chamber.
1: Yeah.
0: As well as the Northeast Kansas City Chamber. If you are interested in being a member or becoming a member at
1: yep.
0: the Northeast Kansas City Chamber, you can reach out to us and we can hook you up.
1: Yep, absolutely.
0: There's some really, really awesome people that are involved.
1: Yeah, absolutely. For those individuals who think about that investing, the historic Northeast is a good part of the town. To start investing, they're talking about there's lots, there's a lot of development going on right now and development that's already projected for here for the new future. That's throughout Kansas City, it seems like. It's not the Kansas City that we used to, kind of 10 years ago where it was at.
0: Mm-hmm.
1: Again, so much development, it just keeps growing. Me and Darren, we drive a lot, but. So, if you're in the city, I guess sometimes you don't see that change, but here, take a drive to like maybe going to the airport. I remember that it used to be a hollow trip. Now,
0: right.
1: you see buildings everywhere.
0: Oh, yeah.
1: You see buildings everywhere.
0: For sure.
1: So it's growing. More homes are being built. We need individuals to build those homes. And so it's a good time great time to be alive and definitely for those who are interested within the trades, it's a great opportunity to kind of, consider it. Definitely.
0: What I was really surprised about every time I come down here to the studio, since this is basically Independence Avenue, basically 30th block or something like that, roughly.
1: Yeah.
0: So I live at Lee Summit right off of Colburn Road, and I can get here in like 15 minutes.
1: Yeah. Yeah, absolutely.
0: There.
1: Yeah.
0: And that's just with moderate traffic.
1: Yeah.
0: So it's really crazy on how it's not very, I used to think, man, going all the way, that's like, we're not, but just maybe a couple miles from downtown, you're thinking,
1: yep.
0: man, that's an eternity away.
1: Yep.
0: I'll talk to some people and say, I live in Lee Summit or Blue Springs in the past, and I'm like, where is that? Or,
1: yeah.
0: They know where Lee Summit is, they go, oh, Blue Springs, oh, that's halfway to St. Louis.
1: right. Yeah, absolutely.
0: No, it's really not.
1: Right. Yeah, so it definitely, I still stay here in the historic Northeast, and I was trying to share this.
0: Okay, no problem.
1: Help me out.
0: Yeah, I'll do that.
1: Yeah. And it's everywhere I want to go. It's just like, I give myself 20 to 30 minutes. And, you can't, it's the other day, actually, yesterday, me and Darren, we shot some videos, and I had a meeting at a... It's on Olive Street. It's a coffee shop. So shout out to them. Their coffee's great. But I can't remember exactly the name. So sorry about that. But great place to meet and greet and great place to kind of, if you have a meeting or it's a really laid back place. And so I walked the avenue and I guess we get used to so much driving. And we're like, wait, it's not that far. Yeah. So I drove. I didn't walk all the way home, but I walked halfway. But so it's not that far, we just get used to like the whole driving around and hey, we need something, we need groceries, you drive.
0: Right.
1: This and we so yeah, here and there,
0: Well, that's why all the Europeans are so skinny, man.
1: Yeah.
0: They don't even have to use AI.
1: Yeah.
0: Thin me down.
1: Right.
0: Break me up.
1: Right.
0: Give me some muscles.
1: we're definitely the walking part. That's always great. You mentioned you went to those meetings. Question, it dawned on me, but So what do you think about the whole digital business cards? Do you rather do that or the actual business
0: card? You're talking with someone who has serious ADD and HDD. You know, I've got the double. I've got it bad.
1: Yeah.
0: I've had it all my life. I mean, literally, when I was in school, I didn't realize it, except that all I would do, I majored in gym and writing love letters to my girlfriend. Literally, I'm just daydreaming outside.
1: Okay,
0: that's all I did.
1: Yeah.
0: So, it's a thing.
1: So so when I go to meetings, I still take my business cards. Actually, yes. You helped me develop those.
0: Mm-hmm.
1: And but here recently, there's a couple individuals who said, "Yeah, you know, I got digital one."
0: I have the high low. I was at a it was I think I went to a network meeting you were going to go to. I think it was the what's the name of that? Casey. There's so many different ones. So I went to it and everyone had a high low card.
1: Okay.
0: That's so cool. So and you can give them your information. So it actually, if you give them your information, they actually fill in their information. You get an email.
1: Oh, great! Great.
0: So that's really good for me. Sometimes. I'll lose it digitally if I do their card somehow. Yeah. I don't know exactly where it went into my folders.
1: Yeah. Oh,
0: if that makes sense.
1: Yeah, that makes sense.
0: Like, I'll click on theirs, their QR code, and it'll go in there. I still believe the old-fashioned way of having that physical card is good.
1: Yeah.
0: And having a digital one.
1: Yeah.
0: So it's actually,
1: I bought in Amazon, I bought a booklet mm-hmm. for all the business cards.
0: Right.
1: And then I just have so many throughout the years. Mm-hmm. And then, so what I did was, like, I'll put insurance on one section, real estate on another, and it has helped. Yeah. I'll open it up. I was like, oh, let me see, and then, you know, some emails.
0: But what I think is super cool, the other day, I go to these network meetings that have 50, 45, 35 people in it. And they're very organized. Like, I was over at a couple of BNIs this week, checking them out. And these people are really committed to their team, you know.
1: Yeah.
0: So you join a BNI, you have like 30 little salespeople out there working for you. So they say if it's a good BNI,
1: yeah.
0: If it's a so-so BNI, they're not really paying attention to a guy, your insurance guy, or maybe, you know, a roofer,
1: yeah.
0: or things like that. The really good ones that are really good in the networking are people that are listening all the time. Opportunities for their team. So
1: right.
0: If you join that group, you're going to have 30 people on your team.
1: Okay.
0: You're part of that team for them too.
1: Okay.
0: So
1: perfect.
0: They're very structured. Oh, back to the CMADM. I forgot what I was talking about. They gave me a sheet of all the people on it.
1: Yeah.
0: So with my ChatGPT, I go, okay, I'm going to see if this will turn us into an Excel spreadsheet. Took a picture of it, asked to do it, and bam,
1: it did it.
0: It put in an Excel spreadsheet for me.
1: Oh, wow. Okay.
0: I didn't have to even, you know, all the labor intensive that I have to do that.
1: Yeah.
0: So now I can actually go to my phone. I can make it, because those alerts are really tiny. You can't see them. But yeah, it created Excel for two of the groups I was at. I have all the names.
1: You know, it's funny because, this feature has been out for a while. But when I'm doing proposals through Microsoft Word, I use my Word a lot.
0: Uh-huh.
1: I use it in high school, use it in college. But now they have the feature where if you have a mic, you can speak to it, and it'll write whatever you're mentioning, whatever you're wanting to say.
0: Yeah, right?
1: Yeah, it'll write it down for you. So, again, that feature has been on for probably ever, 10 years. Mm-hmm. But I just started using it like probably a couple months ago. Yeah, just because it's part of, like, if you don't keep up with it, you just kind of you're left behind.
0: Yeah,
1: that feature wasn't on when I was in high school. Mm-hmm. That feature wasn't on when I was even in college. So it's been OMG.
0: Yeah,
1: it's close to 15 years. So, but you know, look, so much has changed. So yeah, definitely always, you know, be up to date. There's a lot of softwares out there or even like free courses that you can take.
0: Yeah.
1: And you know, you can get like a certification here and there. Those are definitely great.
0: I think so. And but just what I found this week, is that you have to be willing to step in and start a conversation.
1: Oh yeah.
0: Especially at the larger groups.
1: Think outside the box.
0: Yeah. You just have to say, hey, how you doing?
1: Oh yeah, yeah, yeah.
0: You know, and sometimes just by practicing going and doing that,
1: yeah,
0: it gets you out of that shy mode. I mean, sometimes you're going, oh man, there's like 100 people here. I really don't know anybody here.
1: Yeah.
0: And you just got to dive in and start swimming, man.
1: Oh yeah. Yeah. Yeah. Yeah.
0: And finally you make connections.
1: Yeah. Yeah. Yeah. I used to feel that way actually, probably when I started the business, but now, yeah, I'll just, hey, how's it going? I like your cup. You know, there's always the icebreaker. Hey, what do you do for a living? My name is Rico. The worst thing that you say is no.
0: Yeah.
1: And then turn the other way around.
0: Sure.
1: But yeah, you just got to go to, you know, and I think in a way I kind of got that throughout the years, and it's because of when you provide a bid as a contractor, small business, you're going to get rejected.
0: You know, 100%.
1: Yeah. And then another thing, well, I'm going all over, but I used to not like sales.
0: Uh-huh.
1: But everything and anything, whatever industry you're in, it's sales. You have to sell yourself. You have to, I don't want to say convince or manipulate. No, no, no. But you have to sell yourself to the client, to your manager, to whoever, so they could give you the job, so they could give you the responsibility of the project.
0: Exactly.
1: Now I enjoy it, and now I know that if I provide a bid, I mean, we just weren't the right fit, or for whatever reason, huh?
0: Yeah.
1: We could have been the right fit, but maybe the numbers didn't work, or maybe, who knows? It could be a thousand factors. So you just got to keep on going, and like Darren said, be open about it, and before you know it, people will remember that, and then when you're like that, I think you attract that positive vibe,
0: mm-hmm.
1: and people who are shy will actually go up to you and be like, hey, how's it going? Can I talk to you? Or, you know,
0: yeah.
1: Yeah.
0: Yeah, yes, for sure.
1: Absolutely. So that's what at least I've noticed.
0: I think, you know, just letting them talk about their business and listening, you know, with intent, instead of like, oh, how can I, you know, figure out a way that this person's going to do business with me?
1: Right, right.
0: Really listen with intent, and you'll find that it's a really great thing. But it's definitely work. It's like you got to clock in and you got to shine when you're there.
1: Yeah.
0: So this B&Is, they have their place for sure. They are intentionally, they're, you know, $1,100, $1,200 a year networking groups. So you have to be serious about it, make a commitment. And then being there each and every week is also a commitment. But I think the relationships that people create in those B&Is in general, I think is great. Some of my good best friends are in them and they love them. It's whether or not you can carve out the time for it.
1: Yeah.
0: But I think, you know, just like being a part of the chamber,
1: right?
0: The Northeast Chamber, Kansas City Chamber is a great one. I'm a big fan of the Leawood Chamber.
1: Yeah.
0: I was looking at the Lee Summit Chamber. Haven't had an opportunity to go there.
1: Yep.
0: We might put together a group too that meets maybe just once a month.
1: Yeah. Right. Right. Right. Yeah.
0: And we've been thinking about it.
1: And see these networking events. I think they, me and. His name is, oh yeah, you met him. He was here at the chamber, Tate Williams.
0: Yeah, Tate Williams. Yeah,
1: yeah,
0: yeah.
1: So he had a construction business, and mm-hmm. you know, he had decided to take a different career path. He's a business mortgage lender, I think now. And he explained it, and it's the right definition. He's like, when you're a business owner, when you're you're in sales, you're again, you have to market yourself. It's like owning your own business. He's like, he said it, you're in like an island. He's like, yeah, it's all you by yourself. And then sometimes going to these networking events help.
0: Right.
1: Because then you're like, hey, you know, I'm not the only guy on the island, or you're probably the only guy on that island, but there's a lot of islands like that. So there's a lot of people like that. And we're all, you know, we're all trying to survive. We're all trying to, make a living. We're all trying to promote that brand, promote that service product that we're offering. So I like how you put it. He's like, man, we're like an island. And I'm like, wait a minute. That makes sense.
0: Oh, I thought you were talking about my daughter-in-law.
1: Oh, no.
0: She annihilates the kitchen.
1: No. Yeah, so it's like, man. So yeah, so hopefully here pretty soon, you know, we'll start a gathering group, and we haven't, I guess, if when Miss Bobby Baker, the CEO of here, the Chamber of Northeast, when she sees it, but we're gonna ask her if we can use her venue or their venue, right? Which I'm pretty sure she'll be, you know, awesome about it. But yeah, so if you guys want to join to the historic Chamber of Commerce Northeast, I would highly recommend it. There's a lot of good people in this part of the area. If you're real estate, insurance, construction,
0: yep.
1: You just need it. These networking events are great. You know, that's something I think we're losing little by little.
0: Mm-hmm.
1: I mean, yeah, people will do them here and there, but I think normally, at least what I've noticed, that when I go to them, we don't see a lot of young people.
0: Right.
1: Yeah. And so, yeah. So, I mean, it's something we should continue doing. That's something, you know, it should never stop. And I think it gives it that niche on your business. I don't know if you remember, we went to the one, Capital One.
0: Yeah. There in Oakland Park.
1: Yeah. Yeah. Yeah. Cap One. And so just for those, for anyone who has business cards, and I can't remember him, but I remember his name.
0: Uh-huh.
1: And it is funny because, you know, you meet a lot of people, you're not going to remember their name. But
0: right.
1: What I do remember, I remember he does insurance, and I remember, I related to when he gave you his business card, he will give you a pack of gum.
0: Yeah, yeah.
1: Yeah, you remember that?
0: Yeah.
1: See?
0: Yeah.
1: Yeah. Yeah. So I was like, you know what? I'm going to do that next time.
0: Mm-hmm.
1: I might not remember his name, but you remember what he does, what we talked about, and the gum.
0: And it's hard to lose that thing.
1: Yeah. Yeah. It's a square, yeah. I don't know, 3x3, little box. But yeah, so, you know, little stuff like that. And we were talking about him, how, yeah, the whole network thing is kind of fading out. But, we're going to start doing that. Lollipop or something. I don't know.
0: Hey, it works, man.
1: Right.
0: I need to do something with my TV remote because we keep losing it on the daily with my grandson. maybe that gum pack would be good. Yeah. And in fact, I just, you just said that. I just found his card yesterday in my drawer of my desk.
1: Oh, really? Oh, boy.
0: He had a lot of energy. You know, I think that's one thing is with networking, you bring the energy. I think that's a good thing. People will remember that. They'll remember how they felt when they seen you.
1: Yep.
0: Really, all salesmanship really is in real life is enthusiasm, transferring enthusiasm. That's all it is. And just making a good representation of your company. But man, there's some really, really awesome things going on here in Kansas City. But one thing stood out to me in one of the network meetings I believe it was a mortgage guy or it was an insurance guy, and he made the comment, for those lower priced houses, 400 and under. I'm like, I look at my realtor that invited me,
1: yeah,
0: in Adrian Handy, I go, 400,000.
1: Sure.
0: She was like, wow. I go, we both just kind of this look on our face, like, my gosh, 400,000 is low. The low, you know, those low price houses, 400. I mean, back in the day when we got into the house market, I bought a house, I think in the early 2001 or something like that.
1: Yeah.
0: 400,000 was like a $500,000. Was a million dollar mansion.
1: No, absolutely. So I think right now in the real estate industry, if anything that is, I think anything that's under 400, it will sell within, you know, it could sell within a day, a week, within a month. It will sell fast. And those 400, 500, you know, 400 above, I heard that they hold up a little.
0: Mm-hmm.
1: But yeah, you know, we're not, Sears is not building those $10,000 homes.
0: I know, that's right. We will. So it's like last night, I'm always browsing for a house because we're kind of in the market now. And I sold a $399. Whoa, $399, that's a deal.
1: Right.
0: Like, what am I thinking? I used to think that like $199 was like way high.
1: Yeah, right.
0: I bought a 3,000, almost a 3,000, well, 2,400 square foot three bedroom, with an in-ground pool.
1: Like, oh, wow.
0: It was for $129.
1: Oh, wow.
0: 2001.
1: Yeah.
0: It's selling now for right around $400.
1: Yeah.
0: You know?
1: Oh, yeah, absolutely.
0: It's like, it's nuts.
1: Oh, yeah. And there's no, yeah, we can't compare those prices. And you know, unfortunately or fortunately, those prices, they're just going to keep getting higher.
0: So as a contractor, when you first got into this industry, mm-hmm. how much have roofs gone up?
1: Oh, my. So I think the biggest event factor that happened was COVID.
0: Mm-hmm.
1: You know, to put it in perspective, so, you know, I guess on an easy, only, yeah. So when you lay your roof, you got your rafters, then you got plywood, and then you got the, you know, you got your underlayment roofing. But most importantly, just remember, you got your rafters and you got your plywood. So that plywood, it's a sheet, it's a, you know, approximately half an inch, 4 feet by 8. And that before COVID, and I think it's still, I don't remember the current prices on it right now, but before COVID, it was like 6 something, 7, if that. During COVID, that piece, that same $6, $7 sheet was 60 something.
0: Yeah. Oh my gosh.
1: So,
0: wow.
1: So, and then there was after COVID, you know, it kind of came down to 30, 20. It has come down to like the original price, 7, but it's an up and down situation. But so, for example, on that plywood sheet, it has come down, but there's other products that didn't.
0: Right.
1: So, yeah. So I would say like on a 20, on the average home, it's anywhere from 18 square to 20 square. Again, this is a 2-bedroom. Maybe you can consider, maybe the living room was turned into a 3rd bedroom. You know, it's a 2-bedroom, 1-bath house, mm-hmm. dining, living room, kitchen. So that would be like a, you know, 20 square home.
0: Mm-hmm.
1: If you were spending with, again, labor went up. If you were spending maybe, let's just say $5,000 on it pre-COVID, now you're probably spending $9,000. Yeah. Wow. So so the prices have gone up, unfortunately.
0: Mm-hmm.
1: You know, it's just like everything, real estate has gone up.
0: So an average roof now is around 15 to 20 grand, or yeah, upward of 25 to 30 grand.
1: Yeah, so if we have to average it as a whole, yeah, we're looking probably approximately at 12, 14 around there.
0: 12, 14.
1: Yeah, that'll be the average, yeah.
0: And that's pretty decent price for a new roof.
1: Yeah, yeah, and again, we're using general numbers, right?
0: Yeah,
1: the whole United States type deal. But yeah, I mean, like we've always recommended. I mean, give us a call; we'll give you a free quote. You know, we'll try to be detailed on explaining what is it that you need,
0: mm-hmm.
1: Because sometimes. So this is the thing. Sometimes we think we just need to replace the roof. Well, there's a lot of maybe line items that your previous roofer, didn't do to properly, you know, install an adequate roof. So, for example, you know, on roofs, we're really big on you have to have some sort of venting. So, if you're on an older home, more than likely your vents are not in your soffits.
0: Okay.
1: That just, you know, it's just the gist of it. Back then, they didn't. I mean, we didn't have the science, or we just didn't have the belief.
0: Yeah.
1: So we have to create those intakes on the roof. Normally, you will always see the vents up at the top.
0: Mm-hmm.
1: Now we recommend the ridge vent. So just we need that airflow on your roof so it can breathe. So it gets a little bit hard because when we're really at ARC Construction Group, we're really good at itemizing that quote. So the customer will say, well, what are these intakes? Why is it, you know, an additional $450?
0: Right.
1: And then that's when it gets a little bit, I don't want to say controversial, but it gets a little, you know, they're thinking that we're wanting to maybe rip them off.
0: Right.
1: And fortunately, there's a lot of roofing companies or contractors that they're just kind of going with the flow, and that's what we need to stop.
0: Okay.
1: You know, we need to, I mean, as a contractor, you need to educate yourself. You need to get up to date to how these new systems are helping your home.
0: Mm-hmm.
1: So that would, that's what makes it a little bit complex, because if three contractors go and I am advising the contractor, look, we need all this airflow, we need the intakes, we need this, and the other two contractors are not recommending that, well, it makes me look bad.
0: Yeah.
1: But the good thing, we have all these, you know, we have Google, we have ChatGPT, we have AI software out there. Ask Google, hey, Google, I'm uploading, you know, these three bids. Which one, as silly as it might sound, upload them and ask them, like, you know, which one's the best bid? What questions should I ask my contractor? You know, Rico is saying we need airflow. You know, is that correct? He's so, yeah, I mean, we have all this technology.
0: Yeah.
1: So definitely use it to your advantage. So, yeah, that's again, if you're a contractor, small business, that's what I highly recommend. I mean, even though we were taught a way to do things, you know, try to go to these expos, try to go to these networking events. Normally on a networking event, there's always someone speaking, especially if they're in construction and within your trade or business.
0: Right.
1: Go to it, because you will learn a lot of things. A lot of things are changing.
0: Sure.
1: And again, it could be that someone said, well, how do we know it's, you know, they're right? I was like, well, yeah, you know, again, we got Google, we got ChatGPT. Use those softwares to even you as a contractor maybe question it, right? But I mean, there's expos out there where they're showing you, like, look, this is the signs of it. We have all this data for 50, 70, 80 years, and we've come to the conclusion that we've been doing it wrong. And, you know, and the way we're doing things right now, I guarantee you 100 years from now, we're going to be like, what were the, you know,
0: right.
1: what was ARC thinking? But that was the standard, you know, then or today.
0: Yeah.
1: So, yeah, just keep up to date it'll make life easier.
0: Yeah. And then if they ever have to do the ChatGPT, who has the bigger biceps, we know who's going to win that one.
1: Right. We'll update that. I'll get Ronnie Coleman, you know, biceps. No.
0: But no, that's really good information. And those the hood, the vents, right? So I was working with J29 two years ago. I had a guy that reached out to me on LinkedIn, and all they did is they sold these. I can't think of the name of them. But they're like a turbo vent, right?
1: Oh yeah, yeah.
0: They're kind of plasticky.
1: Yep.
0: And they spin.
1: Yep.
0: And I'm like, how does water not get down in there? Is it or like snow, or because you got a vent that's open and you have this thing that looks, you know, it's got ridges in it.
1: Yeah.
0: So what keeps that? Is it kind of like, what keeps water out of the roof?
1: Oh, so like for water not to go into the vent?
0: Yeah.
1: Yeah. So these vents have been tested. They have so, you know, it's not, and that's what, you know, I mean, the awesome part about it, maybe living in 2026 instead of like 1950, I think the regulations have got stricter for people who are inventing these products.
0: Yeah.
1: They have to do certain tests. So by the, you know, again, because there's a lot of things that were built back then, were changing, were modified. But again, back then they didn't have the technology. They didn't have the history to kind of find out, like, look, we're doing it the wrong way. But yeah, those systems that they're implementing now, they'll, as contractors, they'll teach us how to do them.
0: Okay.
1: And it's a combination of flashing. It's a combination of ice and water. It's a combination of how you're installing it.
0: Mm-hmm.
1: So you don't have to worry about leaks as far as, like, you know, what if I add, you know, Rico's telling me to add these intake vents. You know, what if a leak happens? Well, it's not going to happen. We've been doing it as far as the history. I think we got almost 20 years. I personally haven't been doing it 20 years, but I mean, I was in high school. But we, as far as the civilization, we got 20, 30 years.
0: Okay.
1: And you know, there's no leaks as far as right now. So
0: that makes sense.
1: Yeah. One thing I wanted to add, I did a small clip. We're up in the roof. Well, we got hired to do, you know, a punch list on this home. And one of the line items was the bathroom intake.
0: Okay.
1: This is really common, more common than what we want to. So yes, you go to your bathroom, you turn on your switch, and you have a bathroom exhaust. So the exhaust is there. It has a hose. That hose should be connected to a vent, so it could go straight out the roof, or maybe you could also do it. Well, if you have a second story, or depending how your house is designed, you could go out through a wall or a soffit. But the norm is out to the roof.
0: Okay.
1: Well, this thing, this hose was just wasn't attached to anything, and it was just all the, so whenever people took hot showers, you know, all that steam was just going to the attic. Yeah. So
0: it causing mold.
1: Yeah, like causing that. Mold, causing just your attic to heat up. The rating on your insulation or the insulation, it just works harder.
0: Right.
1: That's why when you get up on these roofs, you're like, oh my God, it's super hot.
0: Right.
1: That's a huge no-no.
0: Mm-hmm.
1: So we got called out just to shoot the customer. And, you know, that's the awesome part about it. We showed the customer. I was like, you don't have a vent. You have your exhaust vent there installed. It turns on. But, you know, we show her pictures, and she was like, yeah, go ahead and install it. So we ended up installing one on the roof.
0: Okay.
1: So, yeah, we were able to take care of the customer there. So it happens more often than not. And if the easiest way, this vent has kind of like an elbow to it.
0: Mm-hmm.
1: They're mainly black. So if you ever look up on your roof and you don't see something like to that, you know, you can always give us a call, 816-529-6670. But if you don't see sort of like an elbow vent, there on top of your roof, and you have an exhaust, also with the kitchen,
0: uh-huh.
1: with the kitchen extractors, sometimes they install it and the display, everything looks great, but all this heat, all that grease, it's just going to your attic.
0: Okay.
1: Yeah, it's not being released to, you know, out to the roof or out, you know, outside. And that's where it gets a little bit harder, where we bid these items, and if the customer, you know, doesn't want to proceed, they want to go with maybe the cheapest bidder.
0: Mm-hmm.
1: Again, there's, you know, that's just part of life.
0: So is there any opportunity with roofs that have already been, all these hail storms, and these roofs have been replaced, and the roofing contractor that said they just didn't do it? Is there any opportunity for companies like yours to go back behind them and put them in?
1: Yeah, absolutely. So
0: I think there's like a huge market.

0: leaks, it prevents wind leaks itself. Yes. Yeah. If you have a hole in your roof, you know, you just let it, you know, we're just going to leave this hole, this leak exposed on the roof. Yeah, you not only is your roof going to get damaged, not only is your structure going to get damaged, but your personal belongings are going to get damaged. And then you're going to have a moldy house. So it is a big issue.
1: Yeah.
0: If it's something where you guys want a pair of second eyes to look at a roof that was just installed, let us know. We'll be more happy to help you.
1: Yeah, because most homeowners didn't get up there to inspect it. They just trusted them. And then they also, they're not going back up there to see if the work's completed either. Right. I would think there would be some opportunity there if there were all these companies coming from out of town and places like that too. You don't know who's been up on your roof.
0: That's a big one. And, you know, we never did the whole storm chasers, they call them. You know, they're also trying to feed their family. They're also trying to, do some good out there. But, I mean, I'll tell you what I do. I try to hire locally. I try to hire. I stay here in the historic Northeast area. I'll try to. I'm not saying you can't, but I'll try to eat here. You know, here locally. Yeah. I'll try to buy here locally. You're supporting another small business. Again, nothing wrong with hiring someone outside but when you hire someone outside of the state, it's a little bit hard. Something goes sideways. You know, are they gonna pick up the phone? Are they gonna come back to make the repair? Because they're storm chasers. They're going from town to town, city to city, and sometimes they don't. You know, there's always storms happening, so it might be that Kansas City is kind of like their last stop.
1: Right.
0: So just kind of be aware of that. You know, ask for the workers' comp, general liability, references, history.
1: Yeah,
0: it does help. Mm-hmm. And again, you know, the roof is one of the most valuable factors in our home.
1: Yeah, 100% is.
0: Yep, absolutely. But yeah, and I've heard stories, unfortunately, but you know, there's stories for everything. So,
1: But definitely. HVAC.
0: Yeah, absolutely. HVAC.
1: Those I got guys, some stories for HVAC. For
0: those
1: you.
0: Guys.
1: Yeah. And actually, in HVAC, even I work for Mission and CMOs here in town. Having somebody follow up after an install is done is not a bad idea. Sometimes these installers have been on two or three jobs a day. And if you're that last job and they're doing a full install, they're tired and what I found a lot, especially with these companies, is that if you're getting a full system done in the winter time, you decide to go ahead and do the full system, the installer will cut corners and not hook up your AC correctly, and the technician ends up having to come back and do that later on.
0: Oh boy!
1: So when you fire up your AC in the spring or summer. It's not working right because they didn't wire it right. So sometimes they do shortcuts where they're just not doing the extra steps.
0: Yeah.
1: That's why you want to make sure that you are dealing with, you know, they're a reputable company. Not saying they're not a reputable company, but just, you know, that it's a revolving door at these places. They don't, a lot of these, now the hometown places, they have their regular guys that are probably there all the time, been there for years, aren't going anywhere. But some of these corporately owned HVAC companies, it's a revolving door. These guys, when I started last year at Mission, I think that when I ended up departing about a month ago, every technician in the that location had left except for one. And there was probably 15 when I came.
0: Oh, wow.
1: Yeah. It's a high turnover, but they all went. Didn't get out of the industry. They just went to go work for another HVAC company. Yeah. But talk about a revolving door.
0: Yeah,
1: I didn't realize how much it was when I got in the industry.
0: Yeah, and I think they're more of a corporate atmosphere now.
1: They just chew people up. It's like, woo! Yeah. Thank goodness I've got my son working on getting his master mechanical.
0: Yeah, and juniors heating and cooling.
1: Yeah,
0: right?
1: Juniors.
0: Yeah, absolutely. Yeah, hopefully. So if you need any HVAC.

0: work. Definitely call it Junior Heating and Cooling. Yeah. They're awesome. Really family oriented. You know, it's and that's the awesome part about it. Like, you know, I'm a customer too, and I like to work with small businesses where, you know, I feel important or great if I have like the number of the owner. Like, okay, I could call the owner.
1: Right.
0: I could text the owner.
1: Hey, get out of bed.
0: Of course, you know, you call it Sunday and expect a text or call back. You know, definitely we got to understand that we got family, we got little ones. Sure. So, you know, you're able to contact the owner personally. You know, he's not going anywhere. He, you know, so it's, that's one of the benefits of hiring a small business. Definitely they'll be there for you when needed.
1: Awesome. Well, before we sign off, I'm going to go over here and then have you give your special word of the week.
0: Yeah. For people. Yeah, absolutely. Those the tough questions. Yeah. Don't give me a hard one.
1: Yeah. So
0: I forgot who said that. Why do I always get the hard questions?
1: I know.
0: Oh,
1: right?
0: That was I know.
1: So with Labor Day coming up, what is an important thing that you take away from Labor Day?
0: From Labor Day? Mm-hmm. Oh, OMG. That is a great question. You know what? So we got every holiday and you know, it's always, I guess, we have to check the backstory of what, you know, why we have that holiday. And I think Labor Day is an important one. You know, I know we're going to shoot off a promo here for like all our veterans out there. It's going to be a weatherization promo. Right now we're getting a lot of calls as far as like for us to go out there and check the exterior of your home, make sure if there's any drafts, provide a report to the customer. That way they know what's going on. If it's a ticket item that you can't commit into right now, we can maybe get the small ones. But yeah, keep an eye on that promo. We're going to definitely be helping out here in the near future.
1: Awesome, guys. We appreciate you tuning in to the Trade Signal podcast. We would invite you to reach out to us. We'd love to have you on our show, especially if you're in the industry of your contractor or would just like to get the word out about your business. We'd love to have you come up and visit us at the studio.
0: Yep, absolutely.
1: Thanks, guys.
0: Awesome.
1: Perfect.
0: Yeah.
1: Good job, man. That was a good one.
0: Yeah, that was a great one.
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2: September has arrived. This is not a rerun, unless you're actually listening to it in the past tense. It's One Kansas City Radio, 100.1 FM, and for the next hour, your music is moving easy right here on Easy Rhythms. Lost Dolly Parton about a week and a half ago, and I didn't get a chance to pay tribute because I was in Colorado, but we're going to. We'll sprinkle a few in there. Meanwhile, boy, what a scary moment for Lionel Richie. Dehydrated, in the hospital, intensive care for precautionary measures, but it looks like he's doing all right at his home in Los Angeles, and he's still trying to continue the tour. Yeah, it goes from swimming to sailing this September. It's the Commodores. See you

0: His name is Magnus Burrell, kind of a cross between Charlie Puth and Robin Thicke, if you ask me. It's One Kansas City Radio, 100.1 FM, and tell me something I don't know, Cool in the Gang. Heat index has been over 100 for the past days, and it won't stop till tomorrow. I'll have more details on your three-day urban forecast. Meanwhile, happy Labor Day weekend. Santa Caligon's going on in Independence, Irish Fest downtown. Pick your poison.
1: 17, we fell in love. High school sweethearts. Love was so brand new.
0: Just kidding.

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I imagine Dolly Parton and James Ingram are both singing this in heaven to a crowd full of heavenly Saint Bernards. Here they are, The Day I Fall in Love.

0: One Kansas City Radio, 100.1 FM. It's about the only Dolly Parton song I could find that fits the format, but hey, rest in peace to her just the same. 80 years, still a life well lived. Week and a half late, but that's all right. James Ingram, of course, joining her on The Day I Fall in Love. That's off the Beethoven 2nd soundtrack. Hard to believe all those dogs and their puppies are now in dog heaven, too. You know, dogs don't really last that long. Also on the set, When I'm Gone from Gary Clark Jr., kind of in a Carolina Shag mood. I mean, it's the last throes of summer, you know, last time to think about the beach and the lake and so forth, although Septembers have been getting hotter and hotter as time goes by. You know, maybe open the pools up for Indian summer, you know, cool off. Just saying. I mean, it is too hot, as Cool and the Gang would have said. Before that, Magnus Pharrell, new stuff called Asleep Talkin'. Starting off that set, the Commodores, as we move from swimming season to sailing season and sail on. Thankfully, Lionel Richie has, at least as of this taping, is still around. Of course, when he kicks the bucket, this episode will have aged like milk. Anyway, we got a Midwest Mariachi Festival going on. I just got word of this from Dr. Gene T. Chavez. He does Nuestra Herencia, a program you can hear every Thursday morning at 10:30 right here on One Kansas City Radio, 100.1 FM. But he presents the Midwest Mariachi Festival, hosted by the UMKC Conservatory, the Guadalajara Committee of the Sister Cities Association of Kansas City, UNESCO's Kansas City of Music, and the Mexican Consulate in Kansas City. This is going to be Saturday, September 26th. There's a flyer that explains everything. There's a live concert at 7 p.m. featuring bands like Mariachi Los Reales, Kansas City, Mariachi and Ariego, Gerardo Ortiz, El Mariachi, Mariachi Arce, and so many others. Zeppi.com is the place to go if you are interested in the Midwest Mariachi Festivals. We kick off another long set of songs. I told you I'm in a Carolina Shag mood. So how about it for the 60-Minute Man?
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Hey, Johnny H. Jazz, that's their new one, Soul Believer, on One Kansas City Radio, 100.1 FM. We check that three-day urban forecast. Never mind the heat index, the mercury's up to 100 today. All the way down to low 76 with partly cloudy skies. Storms are all over, not going to be much of a cool down. High of 96 tomorrow, low of 72. 91 on Monday, that's a little bit better for Labor Day to close out summer. Low of 72, 98 on Tuesday.

Yeah, take that, Mike Kehoe. One Kansas City Radio, 100.1 FM. Another Dolly song for you. Meanwhile, new stuff from Rhapsody. This is Apple Juice. I'll tell you why I mentioned the governor later on.

0: and apparently there's a lot of sugar in apple juice. It's one Kansas City Radio 100.1 FM. That's new stuff from Rhapsody. And who could think about apple juice and apples at a time like this? I already told you it was going to be 100 degrees. And my girlfriend was asking, when are we going to go apple picking? And then she realized, gee whiz, these temps don't make it so feasible. I wonder if they're going to extend that season to October. Well, you know, the season's the season, so we'll see what happens. Whitney Houston before that, and I Will Always Love You, the song that almost single-handedly funded Dolly Parton's Imagination Library, the same library that the state of Missouri voted to cut funding. So there you go, Mike Kehoe. But kudos to Dolly Parton for writing I Will Always Love You. And whether it's Whitney Houston that did it, whether it was Lauren Elena, or whether it was the Melodica Bros, Dolly Parton got paid just the same. Ka-ching, ka-ching. Kehlani and Folded before that, hot song from the summer of this year. Johnny H. Jazz, new stuff from him, that's called Soul Believer. Hadn't heard from him in about 36 years. Ever since Turn Back the Clock and Shattered Dreams and all those great hits. And starting off the set, Billy Ward and the Dominoes and 60 Minute Man. Well, I guess you can call me, a 60 minute, 57 minute, sometimes 58 minute man. It's an hour show. Why not? It's Easy Rhythms, and we're here every Saturday morning at 10. Every Saturday morning at 9, it's the new show called Trade Signal with the Darren and Nico and Rico talking all the trades and how you can use trades to better your life here in Kansas City. As we kick off another long set of songs, another lady that was in the news today, Maria. See if I can pronounce her name. Maria Bartiromo. Yeah, she got axed from Fox News, and something tells me that Fox News may just be the same without Maria.
1: One Kansas City

Yeah, even she knew a little something about the Carolina Shag. Rest in peace, Dolly Parton's Baby I'm Burning. Aren't we all here in Kansas City on one Kansas City Radio, 100.1 FM. New stuff from Freedom Affair. They're from right here in KC. This is Out of My Mind. We play the locals here on 100.1.

stepping away for a while. Gladys Knight, she'll always be the Empress of Soul on One Kansas City Radio, 100.1 FM. Well wishes to her while she's still around. Meanwhile, the Platters closing this thing out on a shag note. Farewell to summer of 2026. We're going to talk about this for a while.

0: One Kansas City Radio 100.1 FM, ending that one for the September brides to come out here as we close out Easy Rhythms with the Platters and with this ring. Gladys Knight before that, 1989, stepping away from touring, fewer shows as she gets deeper into her 80s, License to Kill. Freedom Affair, local stuff there that's out of my mind. And Dolly Parton, back to the late 70s, Baby I'm Burning. That's a Carolina Shag track for you. And starting off that set, Maria Maria from Santana. And, of course, Wyclef Jean. Glad to be in September with you. The kids are back at school. Sailing season's upon us. Indian summer or Native American summer. Whatever you call that summer extension, I think it's going to happen again this year. W Show's coming up next. Join us next week where your music will still be moving easy. But until then, we're easily moving along. 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It all starts at the Sons of Columbus Hall at 2415 Independence Avenue, where you'll pick up a passport, hop on and off the trolley to visit six restaurants and one coffee shop across four continents. An excursion that includes African, Cuban, Central, and South American foods. It all starts Friday, October 2nd, 11:30 a.m. to 2:30 p.m. And the event proceeds will go towards ongoing efforts in promoting economic development in Kansas City's historic Northeast community. 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

0: this is what's great about sports. This is what the greatest thing about sports is. You play to win the game. Hello? You play to win the game.
1: Winning isn't everything, but it's the only thing. In our business, there is no second place. Either you're first or you're last.
2: Ain't this what they've been waiting for? 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

0: Good morning, good morning. Right back like we never left. Another Saturday morning with the W Show, Kansas City, talking sports and pop culture. If this is your first time checking us out, we greatly appreciate you making us a part of your Saturday morning. And it's man, it's been a crazy heat wave for whatever reason. And I'm kind of excited for fall. Like, I've never been more excited for fall in my life. The part about it is I just feel like there's a sense of urgency for fall to get here, if I'm being quite honest. I really believe that when you got this long of a heat wave in Kansas City with 90 degrees plus, like over 90 degrees every day, I'm really excited about it. Like, fall cannot get here fast enough. Q, what do you think?
1: Fall puts us closer to winter. So I'm kind of cool with a little heat wave.
0: Yeah.
1: But a 105 heat index is kind of ridiculous.
0: Yeah.
1: And my family reunion's in town this week. So We were outside having a fish fry. We yes, were frying. Sir. The fish was frying.
0: Yeah, that's crazy.
1: So it was pretty hot. But yeah. Would you rather freezing cold or extreme heat?
0: Ooh. I would rather extreme heat.
1: Exactly.
0: Yeah, I'd rather extreme heat. Now, even medium is cool with me too. Like,
1: yeah, but if you could have below 20 or 110.
0: Hey, that's. Yeah,
1: cuz did you go to the, what was it, the Dolphins playoff game?
0: That was below 30. Yeah, nah, that was not fun at all. Like, even walking from the stadium to, like, 3 minutes to get to my car, I was like, my hands were hurting, ears, everything. Man, it was bad.
1: And my first time experiencing that type of cold, I was in Chicago 1 year for MLK weekend, and it was so cold. I left out of Starbucks across from the Bean.
0: Mm-hmm.
1: I left out of Starbucks, walked to the Bean, went to take a picture of the Bean. My phone shut off. That's how cold it was. Like, it didn't... Like, your phone couldn't stay on outside. Like, no electronics could do anything. I think it was like negative 30, maybe 40 with wind chill. But it was ridiculous. And I would much rather the heat,
0: yeah,
1: than Arctic temps.
0: And it's different nowadays, because like when we were kids, like, it would be traditional winter, traditional summer.
1: Mm-hmm.
0: Like, you know, September comes, it's starting to get cold. Like, it started with get cold. Like, you be outside
1: October,
0: getting ready to go to the bus or whatever, and you got your, like, for me, I would just hoodie it with some shorts. And, like, once I guess October, because now you get to October and you get to, what is it, Halloween? And kids are still wearing shorts. They're still outside trick-or-treat. Like, all that stuff is still go. Back then, it was like, you know it's going to rain. You may snow. Like, it wasn't the game.
1: And being a DJ is, Halloween's always memorable because, you know, some years it's like a little frigid, but not really. But then some years it's hot. So then, you know, the real scantily clad costumes come out.
0: Yeah.
1: When it's that cold. I mean, sometimes when it's a little frigid, they do too. So.
0: Yeah. See, Lance don't know nothing about it being like super cold back in the day, man. Like, all you know is... It's still 70 in at Thanksgiving.
2: Well, I used to live in Alaska.
0: Alaska.
1: That's right.
0: That's right. Oh, my bad.
1: So he's seen 2 weeks of night.
0: Oh yeah, that's different.
2: Man, something brutal out there, man.
0: How do you sleep?
2: You got to get those like blackout curtains.
0: Oh, okay.
2: They don't really work, but you know.
0: Yeah.
2: But you get up to go to the bathroom, and it's like sun's out at 3 a.m.
0: Yeah, that's crazy.
2: Like, man, where am I?
0: That's crazy. Heck of an adjustment, like to adjust to it and then to adjust out of it.
1: Mm-hmm.
2: I don't think I ever really fully adjusted
0: mm-hmm.
2: to like the time zone there. And then like coming back, I'm like, I'm about to be cooked for life. Like, I don't know how to fix this.
0: Yeah, that's crazy. All right, we got a lot to talk about today. Of course, we're going to talk some more Patrick Mahomes and Kansas City Chiefs talk. Will he play week one? University of Missouri, Kansas City men's basketball. They're ranked pretty high. We'll talk about them as well. Plus, Bill Belichick
1: He has the whole Hall of Fame really recreating how they do things. We'll dive into that. Plus, in about 30 minutes, we'll have our sneakers of the week. Let's get to today's headlines.
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0: All right, Kansas City Chiefs quarterback Patrick Mahomes appears to be on track to start week one versus the Broncos. So, of course, the two-time MVP has stated ever since he underwent surgery last December that he his whole goal is to be on the field week one against Denver. So doctors, of course, initially cautioned Mahomes that it could be October before he was ready to play. And Pat, of course, being Pat, he's going to set his goal to be ready for week one. Well, one question looming over Mahomes all offseason is, will he or will he not be playing in game one Monday night against Denver? Of course, he didn't play in any preseason game. And the last time that he didn't play in any preseason game was, of course, against COVID when all preseason games were canceled. Coach Andy Reid was asked by Patrick early this week, and Xavier Worthy was asked as well. Let's hear from both of them.
4: Yeah, he said keep practicing. I mean, just like he's been doing. These are more like training camp practices here. So we get a lot of one versus one play and these next couple of days. So that's a good thing.
5: Yeah, I mean, me and Pat, we kind of been working this offseason and obviously the timing and stuff we need to work on. But playing that game, we were telling Coach, like, dang, Coach, we're going to play two drives. We might as well play the first half. But, you know, once you're in there, it's kind of fun. It's competitive. You want to be a competitor out there and play. So I feel like when it's time to play, we'll be ready. His grind, his will and want to is beyond anybody ever seen. It's just his want to. Pat, he whatever he puts his mind to, he's going to do. And obviously, he kind of leads the team in that way. You know, you have your leader leading like that, and guys fall behind. So he's just a will guy and always ready to work.
1: Hearing that, and I know we talked about it the last couple of weeks, but just hearing that, hearing his own teammates saying he just has the will and the want to go out and lead his team. What do you take from that?
6: I mean, I'm not surprised. It's Patrick Mahomes.
1: Yeah.
6: But yes, you would have that extra like oomph. Like I'm sure this injury, you know, put an extra battery in his back over the off season.
1: Yeah.
6: But also, there's no rush. And like, as a competitor, it's tough to hear that, especially from a doctor. It's tough to hear it from a coach. It's tough to hear it from a trainer. Like, it's tough to hear it from, you know, different people that say, like, hey, you're not ready yet.
1: Yeah.
6: And especially when you're used to setting the tone for week one. Granted, I think it was, what, 2022, the Chiefs lost week one. But other than that, I feel like, you know, opening day is a win. But then usually a tone setter for the rest of the season.
1: Yeah.
6: And I'm sure Patrick wants that. But again, I'll stay on this heel. If I'm anyone on the team, if I'm Andy Reid, if I'm any of the medical staff, you're not playing in September, so pack it up. Like, pack it up, sit down, and not necessarily sit down. Like, we'll see how we can fare these first four games without Patrick Mahomes, because, again, I'm more fearful of another injury. I'm not a Chiefs fan, but I'm still that guy that if my team is going against, you know, a good team, I want that team to be fully healthy.
1: Yeah,
6: I want to be able to say we won without, oh, we didn't have our offensive lineman, we didn't have X, Y, and Z, we didn't have this and that. Like, I try not to relish in that. So if I'm a competitor, yeah. So if I'm competing against guys, I want your best because I'm coming with my best. But Patrick, I feel like if he wants to play, he's going to play.
1: Mm.
6: And I think that's the bottom line of it. Do I think it's smart? No. But we've also seen him come back, like you mentioned last week, from the dislocated knee in his, what was that, his third year.
1: And then the concussion where he's blacked out on the field and then he's back on the field 6 days later.
7: Turf toe.
1: Like, so he's battled back through things. Yeah. But also Patrick's older. This is not this is not Patrick in the 2019. Like, so.
2: Well, I have a question for both of you. Do you think it's riskier to have him sit the first four or to play week one?
1: Not in this AFC.
2: Well, I'm saying if you sit the first four, you could potentially go 0-4 without him. And then if he does start, you know, there's a risk that he could get hurt. But then again, you still have your playmaker. You have your Magic Johnson out there, you know, dishing out the ball. So I feel like it's risky either way. Like, if he doesn't play and if he does play, like, it's like 50-50 for me at this point.
7: If you're a Kansas City Chiefs, and I'm putting my Andy Reid hat on for a second, I don't know how good of a job I would be, but let me do it just because. You think about your first five games of the season. You got Broncos, Colts at home, and then you're at the Dolphins, you're at the Raiders, and you're back home against the Chargers. You play the AFC West in your first five games of the season. You take those first four games, which are, of course, the Broncos, Colts, Dolphins, Raiders, then you have a bye week. Perfect. So you could realistically play him those first four games, assess where he is at the bye week, and then he gets an extra, like, a little break, you know, that bye week. And we have thrown this question out there the past few weeks, I mean, really the whole summer. And I talked to a prominent surgeon on Wednesday, and I said, you know, Patrick Mahomes. And he was just telling me, you know, like, the way that surgery works nowadays is 6 months for an ACL.
1: Okay.
7: 6 months to be able to come back to fully, you know, being yourself from an ACL injury. He says some doctors say 9 to 10 months back then, back in the day. He said nine to 12 months. But he was like looking at Patrick Mahomes and how he's out there doing things and so forth. He said this is going to be month nine for him, month nine for him. That's more than enough time for him to be able to go out there and be sufficient for a football team. Like, to where as long as he's trusting. Insufficient may not have been the word that they said, but I meant like, he's more than capable of going out there and doing what he needs to do to help his team win.
1: Yeah.
7: And so hearing that, and he was like, well, he said, would I be rushing things? No. He was like, it takes you 6 months to fully heal from that type of ACL, LCL injury. And so he said he'll be out there week one. And that kind of opened my eyes, like, man, and watching what he was doing in off season, and you know, he didn't play preseason. I'm like, all right, because I initially was like, if he doesn't play any down or any snap in preseason, that's gonna be a red flag for me. And now looking at it, I'm like, man, he honestly could come out there and ball. Like,
1: yeah.
7: You're going up against Denver, yeah, but. Another thing too is you're playing Denver and you don't want to fall behind again. You remember Denver swept the Chiefs last season.
1: Mm-hmm.
7: So now it's like you got these guys that are understanding, hey, the writing's on the wall that we beat this team before.
2: But another thing, everyone's like looking at his like practice videos and they're like, oh, he doesn't look ready. But then just think, I'm like, he's always looked very awkwardly when he's on the football
1: field. Yeah,
2: the way he runs, the way he moves, throws the ball, like,
1: yeah.
2: I feel like that was part of the reason why the Chiefs went after him when they drafted him. Like, this guy's playing like backyard football. Mm-hmm. He's just out there just tossing it, and I'm like, that is how he's always looked. But when you get injured, I guess everything is under a microscope. So mm-hmm. I can see why people would say that, and you know, it might be true as well, but I'm like, he's always looked this way.
1: Yeah, and I mean, my worry is, like you said, playing the Broncos. Now, the Broncos just lost who was their linebacker.
7: Mm-hmm.
1: So that could be a difference. But I mean, you still have their defensive line. I think they led the league in sacks. last year. Yeah. I think Denver led the league. If they weren't leader, they were at least top three.
7: Yeah.
1: And as a coach, as a trainer, as a player, I wouldn't want to be at 80% against those guys. Like, yeah. I feel like you need to be 100%, especially against a team like Denver.
7: Broncos did lead the league last year.
1: That's what I'm saying. So when you lead the league like that in pressures, in sacks, and you're putting pressure on a quarterback, then yes, that turns to Andy Reid to become this mastermind for your game plan. You might not necessarily are going to live off of bootlegs, but you're going to have to run the ball a little more. And Andy Reid hates running the ball, but then enter in Eric Bieniemy, you know, having some of those play calling duties. Like, hey, let's, you know, our first 10 plays, let's run it six. And Andy might not want to do that. But also you can rely on screen plays, some misdirection to kind of slow up the pass rush. But again, this Denver Broncos defensive line is really good. And they're young.
7: Yeah. You don't have Zach Allen. Well, you do have Zach Allen again. You still got DJ Jones. You added Malcolm Roach. You don't have Jonathan Franklin Myers. You still got Nick Bonitto.
1: Yeah, Nick Bonitto.
7: Yep. Yeah. Alex Singleton. I mean, you still got all those guys. But the thing about it is I think they're going to do an approach whereas it's going to be, like I said, I've been saying, a lot of screen action, a lot of running the ball, a lot of quick passes. Yeah, it's going to be a lot of quick.
1: You could do that. And I feel like the last game the Chiefs played, they didn't have Pat Surtain.
7: No, they had him.
1: They had him? Okay.
7: Mm-hmm. They didn't have Patrick, but they had one Pat, but not the other.
1: Yeah. And you still have a formidable secondary. Sean Payton's teams are always known for, you know, defense. You know, they're known for, you know, being pretty tough. When he was with the Saints, they had a solid D-line. I feel like Tyron played with the Saints. Well, maybe he was a little after Sean Payton. But yeah, you – yes.
7: Did Tyron play with Sean Payton?
1: He did. I don't remember.
7: I just wouldn't want to fall behind Denver. That's just me. Not only that, but I feel like there are some other things that you can scheme up to make sure that Patrick is solid. And again, his knee is 100% healed, right?
1: But is it flexible?
7: Like, so what I'm thinking is, and I don't know if I posed this question last week or maybe it was just in my head, but an 87 to an 88% Patrick Mahomes, would you feel like that's sufficient? Would you play an 87 to 88%
1: Patrick Mahomes? Against Denver?
2: I would, just because, like, after thinking about it, I feel like this might be one of those defensive battle games. I don't really know how much I believe in Denver's offense just because their run game is pretty eh. But they did have an upgrade in receiver. You know, they brought in Jalen Waddle. So, you know, if they can dish him the ball, or I forgot the other guy's name, the other receiver, I feel like, you know, it might make the game interesting, but there's not – when I hear Denver, I just think of defense. I don't really think of, like, a high-powered offense. I feel like that's why they struggled in the playoffs, because their offense wasn't that good.
7: And they got Courtland Sutton and Marvin Mims.
2: Courtland Sutton,
1: like, yeah. Big guy.
2: But they couldn't run the ball. That was just one thing. But when they tried to, they just fumbled every time. So I'm like, this might be a defensive battle, but then again, they could come out and put up 30 in the first half. I feel like you don't know what you're getting from either team on offense. But I feel like defense is like, that's like the consensus right now for both teams.
1: Okay, and as you say that, is the Chiefs defense back?
2: I would think so. I mean, from
1: what they didn't look, didn't look good to end the season.
7: They got a lot of hungry young dudes, man.
1: You could be young and hungry, but also NFL speed is a little different.
7: But you still got the X factor in Steve Spagnuolo.
2: It reminds me of the, what was it, the 21 or 22 draft where they got like McDuffie, Karlaftis, like when they got all them dudes in and they made an instant impact, I was like, wow. I have that same feeling about this draft class as well, like with R. Mason Thomas, Peter Woods, Mansoor Delane, like they look very promising in the preseason. And obviously that's not, like you said, the normal speed of the NFL games, but I feel like those guys are ready. Like, they were picked where they were picked for a reason. So,
1: So you're high on Peter Woods?
7: I am.
2: Yeah, I am. Cause
1: okay.
2: I don't feel like when him and Chris are lining up together, I don't feel like you can double both. So it's going to be spooky at times, I feel.
7: I think if you're asking me about Peter Woods and just if I'm giving like a breakdown of why Peter Woods, I would say he's one of those young guys that's strong.
1: Mm-hmm.
7: I would say he's confidence in the NFL in any sport is in professional sports is everything coming in as rookie. Yes. Dude got that like the swag that you want a defensive tackle to have. And then he's learning a lot behind Chris Jones.
1: Yeah.
7: Now if I'm looking at the previous backup tackles to Chris Jones, I would look at a friend of the show. What's my dude who just went to Tennessee? Now he's not back. Colin Saunders.
1: Oh yeah.
7: I think he's better than Colin Saunders.
1: Okay.
7: And that's no shade to Colin at all. No, just seeing. We've seen him play defensive snaps in preseason, but not in the regular. But I'm thinking like dude's a big like
1: because Colin was very. I won't say he was undersized, but he's not that big imposing guy.
7: Like you got Chris Jones at 6'5 or 6'6, 270.
1: Yeah.
7: You know?
1: But his athleticism, jumps off the page. Yeah. When as soon as the ball snaps, you see his athleticism.
7: Who can dunk, do backflips, like everything.
1: Yeah. But again, like you said, with Peter Woods, you know, being stronger, being a bigger guy, being more, you know, more formidable in that inside, yes. I could get that. But also, everybody has swag till you get punched in the mouth. and it's all about how you respond with that. Because, yes, I mean, some young guys, you know, first quarter of the season, it may not be, it may be some hurdles to get over.
7: Oh, yeah, it's going to be
1: But, you know, some guys really just show up. And I mean, I'm not saying Peter Woods won't show up at all. But, you know, there is that possibility. And going up against a team like Denver, I feel like Denver has a pretty good offensive line. I don't remember how many sacks they gave up last year, but I feel like Bo Nix pretty much was safe for most of the season. I don't feel like he was sacked a whole lot. Pre-injury Bo Nix, he was able to move the pocket some. Not necessarily sit in the pocket all the time. Give him some time to.
7: Bo Nix was sacked 22 times last year.
1: That's not bad. Yeah, that's not bad. That's a couple of sacks a game. Now that I think about it, sheesh.
7: That's a lot.
1: But still, for them to go deep into the playoffs, it shows how resilient of a team they are. I don't know.
7: Josh Allen took 40 sacks last year.
1: Oh, well, yeah. That's even worse.
7: Pat took 34.
1: Even worse. So,
2: do you think there's question marks behind both quarterbacks since they're both coming off injuries? Like one broke his ankle and Bo Nix.
1: Because a broken ankle, I'm not necessarily putting because, I mean, once that bone heals, you're okay. My thing is with Patrick, you know, it's the range of motion, like being able to, you know, have that the knee and the ligaments be flexible enough, to do what Patrick does. Because, I mean, Patrick, when he makes magic and he's improvising, you know, it takes a little bit of dexterity in your knees and your hips and things like that. But with Bo Nix, I mean, he's not a super shifty guy. He's just young.
7: But young being that. A lot of quarterbacks take a regression in year two.
1: Yes.
7: Like, you get a lot of QBs who come out on fire in year one, and it's like, all right, but can you do it again?
1: And showing tendencies.
7: Yeah. So it's like, can you recreate what you did last year?
1: Bo Nix, that was his rookie year last year?
7: Yeah.
1: Okay.
2: Because I feel like they also might be not afraid, but like that first bit of contact, like they might be super anxious about mm-hmm. it. Like both quarterbacks, like, man, like I'm ready to play, but like, let's get this out the way. Like that first hit, get it out the way, get all mm-hmm. the jitters out, and then you just locked in. I feel like it might be like that, at least for the first quarter or two, if Pat plays as well. But I feel like there's always that thing in the back of your head coming off an injury. Like,
7: and this is Bo Nick's third year, sorry.
6: Yeah, that's why I was I didn't think that was his rookie year.
7: But still, it's like, can you do it year after year after year?
6: Yeah, because again, with when you're facing certain coaches, and the defenses in this league are getting a lot better, and especially when you look at how teams like the Seahawks and different teams the Seahawks, the Vikings led by Brian Flores, like they change up their coverages mid-play, and then sometimes you'll have one coverage on one side of the field and a whole separate coverage on another side of the field.
7: Yeah.
6: And the older, and I won't say the older, but the more certain quarterbacks play, when you put your tendencies on film and you know, teams know who your go-to guy is in certain situations. It could become predictable. And the Eagles were a victim of that last year. Being very predictable and doing the same thing in the same situations week in and week out. And so teams are like, we know what you're about to do. Mm-hmm. And sometimes it just comes in between stopping them. Like sometimes you can't stop A.J. Brown or Devontae Smith from making a catch. You could be in their hip pocket, but yep. you won't always stop it. But again, playing against a defensive mind like Robert Saleh when he was in San Francisco last year, like those type of minds, you can't be predictable.
7: Not against some top dudes, man.
6: So again, the Spags, a different guy. It doesn't matter who's on the field. Sometimes you can get schemed out of the game.
7: Yeah.
6: And I don't see Andy Reid getting schemed out of anything. But again, I feel like this Chiefs team this year, I think would be a lot stronger if the first three or four games they started with Justin Fields. Because it puts more pressure on the defense to get stops, to get sacks, to get the ball back. But then it also puts pressure on Andy and Eric Bieniemy to create a game plan.
7: The Chiefs defense have already had a lot of pressure. Like, they've had pressure these past few years. They won a whole defensive that was their – the last Super Bowl that they won was all defense. Like, it wasn't – I mean, look at the receivers that they had. Like, they were the top defense in the league, and a lot of pressure was riding on them.
6: Yeah, like, and that was 3 seasons ago.
7: Yeah, I know.
6: So again, you don't have a lot of those same faces. You have a lot of new faces on all three. Because, who's the starting linebackers? Is it still Nick Bolton?
7: Bolton. You got Drew Tranquil, and then it's kind of a toss up after that.
6: So they're not young in the linebacking core, but they're young in the secondary, and they're young in on the D-line.
7: They're young in their secondary. I mean, D-line, it's pretty – Chiefs have one of the youngest teams, if you look at them just as a whole.
6: No, there was an age report that came out. The Chiefs were in the top five in oldest teams.
7: You got starting defense. You got George Karlaftis, Chris Tonga. Chris Jones, Ashton Gelati, Drew Tranquil, Nick Bolton, Cooper McDonald, L'Jarius Sneed, Noah Williams, Elohi Gilman, and Shabari Connor.
6: And then L'Jarius Sneed, like, how does he come back into this system?
7: Top three in the oldest or youngest?
2: Youngest.
7: That's what I was thinking. Yeah. They're top three.
6: I thought it was oldest.
7: Youngest. Yeah.
2: Cleveland and Kansas City.
7: Yep. They got a lot.
6: Okay, I'll tell you, a lot of young dudes.
7: Yeah, a lot of young dudes.
2: Average age is 25 to 26.
7: Yep. A lot of young dudes. All right, speaking of young guys, man, the University of Missouri, Kansas City, their basketball team is making some history. It's their first time in school history. They have a top 100 incoming recruiting class, and that's via 247 Sports. You guys surprised about that?
1: Yes, because I mean, they recruited within Kansas City for the most part. They have, I was looking at their recruits that they have coming in. They have Will Good from Lewisburg, Kansas, Cameron Love from Olathe North, DJ Jackson from Piper, and then they have some transfers. They have Diop, they have Jalen Smith, they have Matija Samar, and Sebastian Hartman. Now, I looked at their whole roster as a whole, and you've got a lot of foreign players. Six of their 12 are from overseas.
6: Yeah. And I mean, that's, you see, that's the direction that a lot of the leagues, basketball leagues, men's and women are going. Like, you're definitely, you know, pulling in these foreign players, and they can definitely make an impact. I'm excited to see what they do, and especially with the new coaching staff, the new energy, because they're playing back at Municipal Auditorium, right?
1: They are.
6: Yeah. So, I mean, it's the hype is there for them.
1: Yeah.
6: I don't know if the city as a whole is aware, but, I mean, if they come out firing in this, and they're still in the Missouri Valley Conference, right? Yeah, so if they come out firing, I mean, the city could get behind them. And especially with the, you know, the three local kids that they recruited.
7: Yeah, it's going to definitely be interesting. I'm, like you said, I'm excited to see, you know, what they're capable of doing, especially in 2026.
6: Mm-hmm.
7: All right, we're going to take a quick break. Coming up, we're going to talk Pro Football Hall of Fame. Plus, we'll tie, there's some Kansas City ties to the one and only Kawhi Leonard and his investigation from the NBA. We'll be right back. This is The W Show.
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1: All right, back in on The W Show. Remember to use hashtag talk about it, and we'll talk about whatever topic you want. Send us a message, and we'll definitely dive into your topic, whatever it is. All right, so, the Pro Football Hall of Fame is making a massive overhaul to its selection process following a 2026 Bill Belichick snub. So the Pro Football Hall of Fame is, they said that they're hoping to improve its selection process from one that led to the 2026 class, not including former New England Patriots head coach Bill Belichick as one of its most deserving candidates as a first ballot Hall of Famer. So Hall of Fame President Jim Porter said the Hall continually reviews its bylaws to ensure the selection process reflects the highest standards of integrity and the magnitude of each election to the Pro Football Hall of Fame. There is no more important task than the Hall of Fame, than the election of each new class. So, of course, the Hall has decided to cut a number of selectors from 50 people down to 28. Of that reduced number, three will be non-voting alternates. So that means the days when, you know, every NFL team had a representative intimately tied to a certain team on a selection committee, those days are done. Some of the current selectors who are now being removed will be asked to participate in various Hall of Fame committees. So the identity of the selectors remaining on those or those removed is still being decided by the Hall of Fame, according to Jim Porter. Also, as some of the selectors are being eliminated, so is a traditional system of presentation. For decades, of course, the selected presented Hall candidates to the rest of the selectors by stating a case for that person using statistics, testimony, and endorsements from various prospective football sources. The entire group of selectors would then debate the pros and cons of each candidate before voting. So under the new system, one of the voices of a non-selector will introduce each candidate simply by announcing his name and sharing his resume. Then a reduced group of selectors will go immediately into discussion on the merits of that candidate. So the Pro Football Hall of Fame is trying to avoid what it calls unintended biases in its selection process, and the way that it's going to limit the advantage of some selectors have because of their superior oratory skills over others, according to the Hall. So the candidates the selection committee will now consider have been cut to three. So are the categories being cut to three? Player, coach, contributor. The past splitting of the modern era into senior era, now they're going to be combined into one category for nomination.
2: So this is an admission that there was little integrity in football media.
1: And they used it. They used that by saying there's been some, and I can see that. You have a lot of, you mentioned media, you have a lot of journalists who are high-ranking journalists that know how to talk. And they know how to spit an argument. It's like a debate.
2: We had a pretty big media story this NFL offseason around the draft about some media bias. The whole system needs to be fixed. And yes, you know, round of applause to the NFL for buying ESPN or buying into ESPN. And things like that. But the further we go, the more biased the NFL media is blatantly biased. And it sucks for the sport, especially when you look at guys around our age, around the 30s, 40s, and 50s, because for the last 30, 40, 50 years, like, we remember the journalism, the analysts, like the certain level, the depth of analysis that we got from these different analysts, whether they were journalists or former players, over these years. And now we don't have that. Yeah. Now it's more of it, and it feels like it's who the NFL wants to push forward. It's the faces that they want. It's not necessarily the best players.
1: Yeah.
2: It's not necessarily the best of, you know, coaches or whatever it is.
1: I'll tell you one thing. Bill Belichick found out who his friends are real quick.
2: No, real quick.
1: But he got a lot of dudes that don't like him.
2: But he But he's known that.
3: Yeah.
2: He's known that his whole career. And I think that's why we had always seen a very stoic Bill Belichick. Like, Bill Belichick is not going to go into these press conferences.
3: By the way, I was just looking at those RB steak nuggets. That was a fire.
2: Yeah.
3: Go ahead. My bad.
2: But he goes into press conferences. He doesn't get too high. Doesn't get too low. He's not going to over-explain himself.
3: Yeah.
2: He's not going to do all that. And media members hate that. And for whatever reason, like some will he's making my job harder, making me have to write story. Well, go find the story. Like, go use your talent. Like, yeah. And that's the tough thing about like sports media right now, is that it's leaning very biased. And I mean, in the 90s, people would complain about America's team, the Cowboys and how much they were covered. But then it took a while for that media bias to let up because the Cowboys ended up being trash.
3: Yeah.
2: But it's like, okay, now you have this very sorry team,
3: mm-hmm.
2: Getting all of the primetime games. Like, why am I watching every Monday? What is it? Monday, Sunday, or whatever primetime game? Like, it's a Cowboys game. Like, no, we don't need to be in this stadium. Like. Yeah. Every week. And so, yes, they recognize it in the Hall of Fame voting, but I wish they would, do it a full overhaul.
3: All right. Kansas City-based Lockton Insurance has named an NBA investigation into Clippers salary cap circumvention. So Lockton Insurance is among companies named an NBA's investigation into the Los Angeles Clippers. They had, of course, that salary cap. They broke some rules when they tried to sign star Kawhi Leonard. Kawhi has then-business partner Dennis Robinson violated the league's circumvention rules by pressuring the Clippers to insist the multiple to assist in him getting these different agencies to help him with basically like kind of like an NIL deal, really.
2: Yeah.
3: And Lockton Insurance was one of those.
2: Mm-hmm.
3: So the league handed down Wednesday a historic punishment to the Clippers, including the forfeiture of 5 future first-round draft picks and $30 million fine, which is crazy. So the Clippers president of business operation, Gillian Zucker, mm-hmm. connected Robertson with Lockton Insurance and 2 other companies, Boingo and Daktronics, in early July 2020, according to an investigation by law firm Watchell, Lipton, Rosen, and Katz. Leonard signed a multi-million-dollar endorsement agreements with 2 of the companies and later signed a similar endorsement with the 3rd company, the investigation found. So each agreement was signed during the early months of COVID-19 pandemic, a period in when companies rarely sign such endorsement deals, according to league's report. So the report stated that the agreement imposed minimal performance obligations on Leonard relative to the amount paid. The agreements totaled $18 million, all of which was paid to Leonard by August of 2021, the investigation found. So Lockton, of course, we all know they specialize in commercial insurance and risk management, had never before signed an endorsement agreement remotely in the same financial fashion.
2: Yeah.
3: It's crazy.
2: What? Shout out to the homie Dave. But what's our motto? If you ain't cheating, you ain't trying.
3: Yeah. My thing, and it never came out, is what's Lockton's tie-in with Clippers ownership? Yeah. Why do they, being all the way in the Midwest in Kansas City, have a tie-in with them? What are they getting on the back end? Because they're not signing him. I mean, if it's $18 million, you divide that by 3. What are they getting by spending that $7.5 million or whatever it is that they, $6.5 million, whatever it is that they spent on Kawhi Leonard? What are they getting on the back end to recoup that money? Because it's a friendship agreement, yeah.
2: You never know. And it was the same thing with the planting trees, the Aspire deal. And then the Daktronics deal that led all the way to a minor league soccer team in Boston. None of these ties made sense. But yes, it's like, what are you getting in return for, circumventing the cap like this? But it's funny that just last week, the NBA found no wrongdoing. And now this week, it's a historic punishment. Like, it's just a lot of biases, a lot of cheating going on.
3: Yeah. And yeah, I wonder what they got on the back end, because there's not a, they have to get have gotten something.
2: Have y'all watched any of the Pablo episodes?
4: I just seen that with the punishment for the Clippers. They lost 5 first round picks.
5: $30 million too.
2: Yeah,
4: but I didn't know that those picks don't go to other teams. They just literally disappear. Vanish. So yeah. I'm like, that sucks, because it's like, even for next year's draft class, like, there's going to be one less kid picked in the first round or second round, because the pick just completely

0: she has with a friend, and he called her out. And yes, it shows the type of PR machine that works when you have certain people that say the thing. And I mean, look, I'm sorry to bring up the Candyman, but Diana Russini was one of those mouthpieces. And it's tough to overcome that because you see the effects of it. Like this offseason, Josh Allen is the best quarterback to ever play in the NFL, and no quarterback has ever been as good as him, even though he's never won anything. And then same thing that leaks over into the WNBA. You have certain players that are the best ever, and they are the savior of the sport and have never won anything. And that just shows how the PR machine that works behind them. So again, like, if people are investing these money into these lies, like, what are you getting from it?
1: Yeah. Like, what you, something. Like, I leave it here with something.
0: Like, what do you get?
1: We didn't have that drop on there. I'm leaving here with something.
0: Yeah, we do need that.
2: I agree, because I was going to say, we did all that cheating just to not win anything.
0: To win, like, nothing.
2: That makes zero sense. Like, at least, if you're going to call with a bang, like, at least win some. No Western Conference championship, not Tom. Even a finals appearance. It's like,
1: what worth it for Kawhi to ask me?
2: I don't know.
0: But that also speaks to the level of dysfunction that has happened within the Clippers front office for years. And somebody had mentioned it on a video I was watching last night. Like, they fumbled Blake Griffin. They fumbled Chris Paul. Now they're fumbling Kawhi Leonard. Like, how?
1: And shout out to T-Lou, man, because it ain't on him.
0: But also, no, it's not. He was another scapegoat.
2: Also, like, remember what they did to Chris Paul last season? He wanted to have a farewell tour, and they, like, dismissed him from the team within, like, weeks of the season start.
0: And knowing they could have went to SeaWorld and got $6 million to put this man on the team.
1: All right, we're going to take a quick break. Coming up, we'll have our Hater Love It segment. This is the W Show. We'll be right back.
3: You're tuned in to the W with Walls and the crew, where winning isn't everything. It's the only thing.

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1: I'm a baller, a 20-inch crawler, blades on Impala, diamond rock wall.
2: Hey!
3: Yeah, you know the vibes.
2: All right, remember to use hashtag talk about it, and we'll talk about whatever topic you want. We have a talk about it today, and it comes from Michelle Bella on Twitter and wants us to talk about an entire town that's for sale in the town of Campo. So that's in southeast San Diego County. Mm-hmm. So the listing includes a church, border patrol, a lease, a patrol station lease, a VFW, 27 apartments, a hardware store, plus a few trees. This isn't the first time Campo has hit the market. The town was listed in 2019 and again in 2024 when it was priced at $6.5 million before being taken off the market. So the current owner, John Ray, has owned the town for 22 years, and Ray said he hasn't had time to develop the property, and so far it hasn't sold. So the listing agent, Nick Hernandez, said the sale covers a specific portion of the area, and it's bringing in about $42,000 a month in current rents, Nick said. So the parcels for sale are not considered historic land, according to Nick, but they sit between a town steeped in history. Campo was once home to a military base in World War II.
3: Okay.
2: So y'all interested in buying this town?
3: No. Not at all. And it was a old World War II military base. Yeah. It's all kind of asbestos and whatever running around that town.
2: Yeah, and the crazy

0: thing is, I wouldn't want it because it sits right where it's at. It sits right on the border of like Mexico. Tijuana's right there. Like, you got all these. And so,
1: why wouldn't you want that? Street tacos in Tijuana?
0: Man, look, I don't. I'm good. It sits right there. It's just right there on the border. So you're gonna have a lot of like, there's no, you're kind of if you want to build out with anything, you're like landlocked to the south of you, and then you can't really do much. It's just gonna be like, you're little, I'm good.
2: There's gonna be a lot of traffic through there.
1: Yeah. Because where did you go in Mexico? Was it Tijuana? Where was the game played?
0: Mexico City.
1: Okay.
0: Yeah. Which that's. Shoot, probably.
1: Yeah, that's a ways away from 10 hours Tijuana. From yeah. But Tijuana, I feel like it's like a touristy town. So,
0: yeah, it is. Amongst other things.
1: I don't even want to know what those other things are.
0: All right. Man, so moving on to our Hater Lovers segment. So, the presence of influencers and tennis etiquette became a hot topic at the U.S. Open this year. Hater Lovers.
1: I mean, I hate it because, yes, influencers are, you know, just whatever, doing whatever in front of a camera. But I do get, like, you know, respecting the rules because you're not going to a golf tournament and yelling as people are teeing off. So.
0: Yeah, which is crazy. You had Naomi Osaka and a few other folks that came spoke out about it, which was crazy. Cowboys. Player trades jersey number to Von Miller for chicken ownership stake.
1: Okay. I love that. Yeah.
0: So linebacker Von Miller obtained number 40 from fullback Hunter Lepke after a brief interest in negotiation following a future Hall of Fame pass rusher's arrival to the Cowboys. Let's hear what Von Miller had to say.
3: I don't know in uniform I'm a B. I know, you know, Hunter is 40. I think 58 was that's a Denver thing. I think, you know, 58 is, I wore 58 so long in one spot. I wore 24 last year as well. That's already taken as well. But Hunter, we already started off on a great foot. I'm a team guy. Whatever it takes to get it done, I'm sure we can figure something out. Even if it.
0: So Hunter came to Von Miller and Von Miller went to Hunter and the negotiation process started. Hey, Von Miller said, you'll have chicken for life.
1: Yeah, I mean.
0: And Hunter said, how about you give me a stake, a 2% stake in your company?
1: Take it.
0: And Von Miller said, nah, that's that. He said, that's over, that's $300,000-$500,000 a year. So we can't do that. That's a lot of money a year. So he said, he gave him a percentage, but he didn't say how much it was. But so he has a percentage of it plus chicken for life.
1: I'll take it.
0: Yeah. All right, the University of Nebraska flag football team set to debut in 2027. So the university went from no flag football team to 16 scholarship players in under a year. Hater, love it.
1: I like that. Yeah.
0: Yep, the flag football team will play its inaugural season in 2027. This will be made the official flag football team for the school. So the announcement made the first last year, slated to kick off in 2028. The roster will consist of 16 players, which will include 11 transfers and 5 freshmen.
1: And these are women, right?
0: Women.
1: Yeah.
0: Yep. Fire. I'm excited to see exactly how it works.
1: Yeah. Because we saw the flag football game at Super Bowl this year. Yep. And that was pretty cool to see the young girls out there.
0: Yep. Bill Simmons is under review by Massachusetts authorities after admitting to a proxy sports betting. Hater, I love it.
1: You ain't cheating, you ain't trying.
0: All right, so Bill Simmons, a popular sports podcaster who has championed sports betting, is under review by the Massachusetts Gaming Commission after he admitted on recent episode to using his daughter's boyfriend to place bets for him. Let's hear what Bill Simmons had to say.
4: I talked about how I got my daughter's boyfriend to place some bets for me in Massachusetts because I was in L.A. Did not know about the proxy rules. Yeah. There's some real rules with this stuff. And they've ruled that they not only are the bets going to be voided, and I learned my lesson. Apparently proxy betting not allowed. I actually thought it was, but that's fine. And now my daughter has to break up with her boyfriend. That was the other thing they ruled. No, I'm kidding. They're going to stay together. But yeah, I did learn not allowed to do that. So all those bets went out the window. All that special time I had with Hank out the window as well. The good news is I'm going to be in Boston and maybe at some point I'll I'll make some more wagers down the road. So there you go. Lesson learned. Coming up on this podcast, we're...
0: That's interesting.
1: Now, that was Ryan Clark. They tried to get him 25 to life.
2: Yeah, he doesn't sound sorry at all. He's
1: not sorry.
2: Sorry I got caught, bud. Just can't wait to get home and do it again.
0: All right, the NWSL Kansas City current forward, Michelle Cooper, challenges NWSL's cleat policy after fine for wearing New Balance is hated or loved.
2: What's the policy?
0: So the NWSL footwear clause has been around since the NWSL launch in 2013. Historically been enforced sparingly. So basically people have been wearing different types of cleats, whatever. So they began enforcing it, a long-standing provision connected to its league-wide Nike apparel agreement that limited brand visibility and those who signed deals with the league. So under the program, footwear companies outside of the league existing arrangement must enter into an agreement with the NWSL if they want their logos displayed by players. Brands such as Puma, Adidas, and others have opted into the program this summer, but New Balance has not. The alternative for players whose footwear companies don't participate is to cover up the logo.
1: Mm.
0: So she's criticizing the league because, of course, that's her sneaker. I mean, that's her.
1: That's her brand that she wears.
0: Yeah.
2: Also, like, not every athlete, like, everyone has different feet. Yeah. So, like, I don't really
0: get what works for you.
2: Yeah, exactly. So, it's touchy.
1: Yeah, I hate that. But, I mean, I get it. You don't want them advertising for free. But,
0: If I'm New Balance, I'm going to come up with a logo cover up that just doesn't have any logo, but design it like real crazy. So, where it like still means New Balance. And yeah, I would. Yeah, that'd be fire.
1: So you'd put money into that because that's
0: for just her, on her shoe.
1: Still putting money into it though.
0: Yeah.
2: You can use it to your advantage to market.
0: Yep.
2: Because he's also a player for Team USA, so she got some status.
0: That's how Jordan, when he came out and wore the band Jordans, you know, when league said you couldn't wear black shoes in the different colors. It had to be a certain percentage of white in it. They made a whole campaign out of the band J's.
1: Yeah, no, I get that, but I'm saying, like, you know, engineering a whole new piece, that's going to, that might cost, but okay.
0: Yeah. Real quick, let's look at our sneakers of the week. Man, these are fire. The Air Jordan 4 Tour Yellows.
1: I like those. Yeah. Nice and simple.
0: They're dope. What about the Pharrell Adidas Jellyfish?
2: I like those better than the ones last week.
1: I think I would like the them colors, in person,
0: Yeah, they were fire. What about the Kobe Dunk Low Pro Tro FC Barcelona?
1: Yeah.
0: Those are fire.
2: I kind of.
0: And you're a purple guy, man. Like,
1: yeah, but that, you know, the shiny on there, that's kind of detracting.
0: Nike Diamond Turf 249ers.
1: Yeah, those are classics.
0: Classics.
1: Those are, what was those, 95, 96? Those came out.
0: Yep, yeah, I had a pair.
1: Yeah, classic.
0: All right, we appreciate everyone who joined in on today's show. Remember to use hashtag talk about it. We'll talk about whatever topic you want. You can catch a rewind of the W Show on Mondays, 100.1 FM. Until next week, we are out of here.
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0: That was one of the most interesting experiences I've ever had.
1: Hello, R&D Football Talk. And you'll never know what that experience was.
0: Not on air, anyway. Hi, I'm Richard.
1: I'm Drew. How you doing today?
0: Reminiscing about days of your ignorance. My ignorance, too.
1: Well, we can talk about that today. Fine. Hey. The real season starts next Wednesday. Less than a week.
2: Hump day!
0: On a Wednesday?
1: Because the NFL is determined to play football every day of the week.
0: Football used to be special, like church on Sunday. Now, I understand why you need to be doing church things all week, but you don't need to be doing football things all week.
1: I'm going to get in trouble. But you can go all 7-day Adventist like the NFL is doing.
0: Knocking on doors?
1: Knocking on doors, going to church every day. 1 o'clock.
0: Do you have a moment? I can tell you about Pat Mahomes. Okay. No thunder, no lightning. I'm sorry.
1: Can you answer last week's trivia question?
0: Ooh, we're going to bad places.
1: In a hurry.
0: In a handbasket.
1: Oh, we're supposed to be talking about the AFC.
0: Football, yes.
1: The AFC. You got some...
0: I think so.
1: I think we're supposed to be doing some predictions or something like that.
0: I don't remember where I put some, but I think the... Oh, there she is. American... Anyway, football conference. For those that don't know, American Football Conference.
1: American football?
0: American. Oh. Football.
1: What other kind of football is there?
0: National.
2: Football. International football.
0: There's national, then there's international, and then there's American.
1: Who's American? Who's American?
0: Who's American?
1: Who's American? Who's American AFC East?
0: That's for another podcast, that civics podcast we were talking about.
1: Oh.
0: We can talk about who's an American in that podcast.
1: What's the name of that link?
0: I don't know, because if you link, if you try, you're not going to get anywhere quickly. So, AFC East.
1: Yes.
0: Guess? I'm thinking the Pat Triots will be 11-6. The Buffalo Bills. Okay, seriously, the New England Patriots, I'm thinking 11-6, the Buffalo Bills, 10-7, the Dolphins, 5-12, and the Jets, 4-13. My daughter asked me if I knew the nicknames or the not-so-nicknames of every team, and I said, pretty much. I wrote them down that way, so.
1: Buffalo.
0: Fins.
1: Fins. Pat Riots.
0: Pat Riots. Jets is just bad enough on its own.
1: I'm going to disagree with you a lot on this division.
0: Just in the season now?
1: I think the Dolphins are going to go 2-15.
0: Oh, I thought you were going to say the Dolphins are going to win this division. I was going to take your coffee away from you.
1: No. 2-15 for the Dolphins.
0: Okay.
1: I don't see them having anything. Devin Achane.
0: He can only run so many times.
1: Yeah.
0: Especially when you stack in the box.
1: They've got the Jets, a third.
0: You actually have the Jets finishing above anybody. Okay.
1: Yeah. Dolphins, I've...
0: And the fire sale is on.
1: I predict that the Patriots and the Bills will have the same record, but the Bills will win the division.
0: Tiebreaker?
1: Yeah.
0: Okay.
1: No, you don't like that one?
0: You know what? We haven't played a single game yet, so your opinion is as good as anybody's, especially mine.
1: Okay. So, we're moving on.
0: Yeah, your turn.
1: the AFC North, that they call it?
0: North Division, yes.
1: I'm going to start at the top this time.
0: All right.
1: I think the Ravens, I mean, not the, no, no, no, the Bengals are going to win the division. Followed by the Ravens, Steelers, Browns.
0: Yeah. I'm Ravens, Cincy, Pitt, Cleveland. And I have to admit, 80% of the reasons I picked the Ravens was legacy. Their new coach, aging quarterback. Yeah, you might be right.
1: Well, they're the only team that brings back their coach from last year,
0: yeah,
1: which I find amazing. You would.
0: Well, how many times is Pittsburgh going to change coaches? Once a generation? So it had to happen sooner or later.
1: Well, this seems like a let's get the band back together, guys.
0: For Ravens or Cincinnati?
1: For Steelers.
0: Well, if the band's not back, the band's not the same without the lead singer, Tomlin.
1: Well, yeah, but you got... Who's the coach? What's his name?
0: I don't know.
1: Well, he used to coach Green Bay and the Cowboys. So he's back with Aaron Rodgers again.
0: McCarthy.
1: So
0: we're catering to the guy that at best is going to be here the rest of the season.
1: Well, we're catering to a guy who... Yes, who's 43?
3: Yes.
0: And has won nothing in the last 10 years.
1: Correct. And a coach who has won one playoff game.
0: The last time he won, Rodgers was his quarterback.
1: Well, he beat Tom Brady in 2022, maybe?
3: Yeah.
0: 22?
1: Yeah, that's when the Cowboys beat the Buccaneers. Brady's last game.
0: Oh, I thought you were talking about Super Bowl.
1: Okay. No, not Super Bowls, but I'm talking about one playoff game.
0: Okay.
1: In, what would that be? 11 years?
0: Yeah, Pittsburgh, the only reason Pittsburgh is not lower is because Cleveland's in the same division.
1: I think Pittsburgh's defense can still be good.
0: But not as good as the Ravens of Cincinnati. And the Ravens, I've got them at 10-7 and Cincinnati at 9-8. So it's not like neither one is a ring endorsement.
1: I don't like either one of them. I'll be honest. What do you got next? What do you got for the South?
0: AFC.
1: For the Southerners.
0: South. I'm looking at Colts at 11-6, Texans at 10-7, Jags 9-8, and Titans at 7-10. I need to get a t-shirt that says I could be wrong, but.
1: I'm going with the Texans to win. I think 11 wins, 11-6. The Colts 10-7. Jacksonville maybe 10-7. I think this division has a chance to get 3 in the playoffs.
0: The Colts have an excellent running game, and they were one quarterback injury away from running away last year.
1: Yeah.
0: Running away and hiding. So get that guy back healthy and continue running the ball. I think they're going to go far. So that's why I got them where they are.
1: Okay. My turn?
0: Yes.
1: In the West?
0: Yes.
1: Okay. I got the Broncos and the Chiefs both going 11-6. Chargers 9-8. Raiders 5-11.
0: Okay.
1: Now, I'm just making up numbers here as I go. So, when you did your record picking, did you make it so that there'd be as many wins as losses?
0: I thought I did, but I'm a Kansas City school district product, so my math might not have been accurate. Actually, I had the Raiders at 5-2.
1: That'd be difficult.
0: Not 5-11 or 5-12. So
1: 5-2, you're saying they're going to be good, huh?
0: Yeah, you know. They'll just cancel the season after 7 games. But throw your Rotten Tomatoes if you must. But I've got the Broncos at 12-5, Chiefs at 11-6, both making the playoffs. Chargers at 6-11, and Raiders at 5-2.
1: 6-11, wow.
0: Yeah, I'm out on the Chargers. I just am.
1: You're not gonna keep singing the praise of the quarterback?
0: No.
1: I don't know what to do with you.
0: Like I ranted a couple of weeks ago, all those people that say they were better than Mahomes last season was their chance. And what do we end up in the AFC Championship game? Drake May and Bo Nix. Where's the Wonderkun Herbert? Sherbert. Where's Allen? Where's all these other great quarterbacks? The only reason we're never won a Super Bowl is because Mahomes in the way. Mahomes was not in the playoffs last year. Why didn't you go win the Super Bowl? That's why. Thank you.
1: Wow. You seem a little fired up about that.
0: Just a little bit.
1: I'm going to tell you a quick story from yesterday. Okay. Not yesterday, earlier this week. On the way home, I see this Chevy Tahoe. It's got this great big Raiders sticker on the back window. It takes up the whole window. Mm-hmm. I'm driving. I'm thinking, how am I going to resist the thought of pulling up next to this guy and just pointing and laughing at him?
0: Maybe he just drives around Arrowhead and it's to celebrate their one win 8 years ago or whatever, whenever that was.
1: I thought that was hilarious.
0: Yeah. So next week we're going to do the mock playoffs and.
1: Well, we're gonna have to do the
0: pick who's gonna win the Super Bowl.
1: We're gonna have to do some picks.
0: Can now?
1: That's next week. We're going to do picks for next week. Yeah, because we're going to podcast next Wednesday and they're going to play a game that night.
0: Oh, I don't even... Oh, I'm doggone. I thought I was prepared. I was all set.
1: Oh, you want to do practice? You want to do who's making the playoffs?
0: No, we'll do that next week.
1: Okay. There was some consternation about who made the Chiefs squad this year. And I am upset that she's kept Nico Remigi on the squad.
0: Why?
1: I think because all he can do is return. He can't. He's not a reliable wide receiver. He's a one-trick pony.
0: So who should they have kept instead?
1: I don't know. Andrew Armstrong, maybe. I don't know. He can at least play special. He's a special team, and he's a decent receiver. Remigio can only run back kicks. And we have Rashard Smith who can do that. So, they cut Andrew Armstrong. Fortunately, they were able to get him back on the practice squad.
0: Okay. Can you play left tackle?
1: No. But I just read that... yesterday, Andy Reid said that Simmons should be available to play in 10 days.
0: Okay. That's good news, because they're actually looking at their roster, and I'm very pleased, but my biggest question mark is Simmons. He's physically capable of being a above average to excellent tackle, but I'm beginning to wonder if his heart's in it. Forgive me. Is it my place to question another man's heart? But, dude, second year, let's go.
1: I don't think that needs your heart to be in it. I just need your wallet to be in it.
0: Well,
1: if you're making enough money, maybe that should move me. I don't know.
0: Whatever it takes, let's go. A lot of people are dependent on you. Heck, Kansas might give the stadium back if we don't win this year.
1: You send me an interesting text.
3: Bad-mouthing those bandwagon jumping Johnson County Knights.
0: No, I would never do that.
1: I gotta read this text that the Godfather sent me the other day.
0: Uh-oh.
1: Says, observation, the Chiefs won titles in Municipal Stadium, then moved to Arrowhead and waited for 50 years for another title. Will they have to wait another 50 years after moving to Kansas?
0: Just an observation.
1: It's a great question. Let's see, a little Bosby paid off.
0: Well, how many teams have moved with winning pedigrees have moved into dome stadiums and continued winning?
1: It didn't work for the Vikings, that's for sure.
0: No. Dallas moving didn't help much. Teams that had open air stadiums that moved to a dome didn't help the Raiders much, did it? Pattern? Hmm. Or am I cherry picking? Tell me I'm an idiot. R&D football talk at
1: gmail.com?
0: Yeah, that one. At imanidiot.com.
1: I don't like indoor football.
0: It's aesthetically pleasing, but it's not the way football was meant to be played.
1: Not in the domes I've been in. The best dome I've ever been in was down in Houston, and I thought that was bad.
0: That was an awesome facility, but by the fourth quarter, you should be able to tell who's winning by how dirty the jerseys are.
1: Yeah, outdoors and grass.
0: I'm an old guy, okay?
1: If
0: the front of your jersey's dirty, you're probably winning. If the back of your jersey's dirty, you're watching the clock hoping this game is over soon.
1: Well, I don't know, just grass and
0: whatever.
1: Grass and sunshine, grass and elements. If it's raining, that's a part of the game.
0: If it's hot, it's a part of the game.
1: Snow,
0: part of the game.
1: Part of the game.
0: Hail.
1: How many times when you were a youngin' did your mother tell you, stop playing inside?
0: There's a whole world out there, boy. Go see it. Bye. See when the street lights come on. Just stay out of Miss Davis's roses. Have we ranted too much?
1: No. Never too much.
0: Never too much, never too much, never too much.
1: Unless we go to trivia.
0: Okay.
1: Remember last week's question?
0: No, but I wrote it down somewhere.
1: You wrote it down somewhere.
0: Ah!
1: Over the rainbow.
0: Who has the most rushing touchdowns by brothers?
1: And rushing yards.
0: That means siblings, not brothers.
1: Rushing yards.
0: Rushing yards. Did I say touchdowns or yards?
1: You said touchdowns.
0: Oh, well, yards. The only people I could think of was Cooks.
1: James and Derwin, or what is the name?
0: Darwin?
1: No, that's not right. And it's not right. How about if I give you a hint?
0: Sure.
1: Bronco? The one brother had a whole bunch. The other brother had a few. The one with a few played in Kansas City for a little bit.
0: running backs with a few playing in Kansas City.
1: He also ran back kicks.
0: Is this fairly recent or
1: no?
0: Going back to the good old days. Well, we know it's not Podolak because I don't think he has a brother.
1: No. Said a little bit. Podolak played a long time here. He was the Chiefs all-time leading rusher when he retired.
0: Larry Johnson?
1: No. You're going down the wrong road. Let me just guide you.
0: Yeah.
1: Let me just guide you.
0: You see the bird flying around my head, yeah. Right?
1: Walter Payton and Eddie Payton. Walter had 16,726 yards.
0: I should have known to just start on the list of most yards and read it backwards.
1: Eddie had 1,387.
0: 1,387 more than I had.
1: Yeah. So that takes us to this week's trivia question. And this one bounced around on my head for a while before I could settle on what it was going to be. Only two players in NFL history have won MVP and Defensive Player of the Year in the same season. Who are they? They're both in the Hall of Fame.
0: I've got an idea, but I'll take it next week.
1: Got an idea. Hope it doesn't die of loneliness.
0: The light bulb is on above my head. Are we going to do predictions?
1: You want to?
0: Yeah.
1: For the season?
0: No. For this week?
1: No, it's not this week. It's next week. We're going to do predictions next week. Did I give you a little sheet like I always do to put your...
0: No.
1: Then you'll do predictions.
0: Oh, that's a sure tip. I was trying to write it down myself. I'm so smart.
1: In other news, Aaron Donald...
0: is back.
1: Back and available. I didn't think that they would put him on the active roster...
0: Till later,
1: but...
0: He may not play, but I can assure you that our offensive linemen cursing the day they were
1: playing. I don't know who they play the first game of the season, but my apologies to you.
0: I wouldn't want to be the first guy to face that guy after he comes out of retirement, because he's going to be hungry and fresh.
1: Yeah, and like, he's going to hit somebody like, man, I really missed this. Let me do it some more.
0: Oh, by the way, you can't double team me because...
1: Yeah, Miles Garrett's over there.
0: I got that other guy next to me. He's pretty good. Double team me at your own risk.
1: That was where I started with that trivia question. Because originally I'm thinking, have there ever been two guys on the same defense that won Defensive Player of the Year and MVP? Or have there been... two defensive players on the same team that had
0: both those.
1: Well, no, both had Defensive Player of the Year. But apparently back in the 70s, Mean Joe Green, Jack Lambert, and...
0: Yossi Greenwood.
1: I can't even think of the other person. But they won three Defensive Player of the Year awards of the team in a row.
0: Oh.
1: They were pretty good.
0: Didn't call them Iron Curtain for nothing.
1: So. The NFL Top 100 listed their final top 10.
0: Players or teams?
1: Players.
0: Who's on it?
1: Who's on it? Patrick Surtain, the second, is number two. Jahmyr Gibbs is nine. Eight's Micah Parsons, which I think he's too highly rated coming off injury.
0: Wow.
1: Puka Nacua.
0: This is top ten.
1: Yeah, is number seven. Christian McCaffrey is number six. Jackson Smith Jigba is 5. Matt Stafford is 4. Bijan Robinson is 3. Josh Allen is 2. And Myles Garrett is 1.
0: Why? Quando? Anyway, that's their list. They're entitled to it.
1: I'm not understand. I hadn't read this list before, and I'm looking at Josh Allen's stats from last year, and I'm thinking, you got him the second best player in the league?
0: Yeah.
1: He threw for 3,600 yards. 25 touchdowns, 10 interceptions.
0: In this day and age, that's almost pedestrian.
1: We don't list his... He had 10 interceptions and 7 fumbles. So he turned the ball over 17 times, which is once a game.
0: So, I'm going back to my Wikipedia top 100. Myles Garrett, Matt Stafford, Josh Allen. I've got a question mark next to that. Jackson Smith and Jigba. Patrick Surtain. He's good, no doubt. I'm not trying to take him, but I don't think he's that good. Patrick Surtain. John Robinson, he falls in that category. Puka Nakua falls in that. Hakuna Matata falls in that category. Dexter Lawrence. CeeDee Lamb, definitely not. Christian Gonzalez, yeah. Maybe at 10, maybe lower. And I guess the first thing people would say would be, who are you putting that in place? Off the top of my head, I don't have any names, but I'm sure I can come up with 5 names to replace 5 of those guys.
1: It's all subjective.
0: That's true.
1: Oh, the Rams play the 49ers to start the season.
0: First game of the season when nobody's hurt. God, this could get ugly. It's going to be... the Rams just look so good on paper. I guess it's time to prove it. We're from Missouri. Show me.
1: Well, we will be cheering for the Rams in a couple of weeks. 3 weeks.
0: Why? They're playing the Cowboys? They're
1: playing the Donkeys.
0: Oh, that's another reason to cheer for them. It's even a better reason to cheer for them.
1: And they play the Bills.
0: Number one schedule.
1: Well, they don't play us.
0: Why is it that when we finish third, we got a first-place schedule? We still got to take on first-place teams.
1: We play them. Because that must be our division to play this year. Because we're playing...
0: Well, we still got to play the Bills.
1: Yeah. I don't know. We're playing the... The Rams in December.
0: See, that would be a good time to be having an opening in stadium. Make the Rams and the Chargers and all those hoity-toity pretty guys come to mean old, cold, rainy, stanky, loud Arrowhead.
1: Oh, no. We have to have
0: There's a mosquito in my quiche. Heaven forbid.
1: Hot chocolate would be cold.
0: My iced hot chocolate. Lots of that I got from Spinbucks.
1: How do you really feel about indoor stadiums?
0: Nice place to visit, but I wouldn't want to live there.
1: I don't even like the visits that I had there.
0: I mean, went to Arrowhead West. That was fun. It was awesome. I mean, I had to make myself watch the field because the TV was so dadgum big.
1: Is that a good thing?
0: It was fun.
1: Well,
0: you got the close-ups and stuff on the big screen, and if you wanted to watch all 22, you had it right there. That was good. It was fun.
1: Okay.
0: I wouldn't want to do it every... It was an Arrowhead? To the knob. I'll take Arrowhead every day over pretty spritzy clean dome stadium. Was it comfy? Yes.
1: Well, I don't know. Our first experience in a dome stadium for me was in St. Louis.
0: That was horrible. That was a large basketball venue. I haven't been to a whole lot of stadiums, but that was probably the worst professional.
1: That was as bad as it gets.
0: Yeah, the worst professional football stadium I've ever been to. That was horrible. I mean, it was fun. It was the Chiefs. They won, blah, blah, blah, but...
1: We had our high school gym coach.
0: Yeah. But watching...
1: Bizarrely enough.
0: Watching that stadium be built, I thought a whole lot more of it until I got inside of it.
1: It was deceivingly bad once you got inside.
0: Yeah.
3: Are you talking about the dome in St. Louis?
0: Yeah, the TWA dome. Or the we name it what we want, whoever's paying for it dome.
1: We'll change it next week, though. Inside the zone.
0: Do you know if they're going to tear it down?
3: I have no idea. The fact that you had blind quarters and you couldn't see around the end of the field?
0: Yeah.
1: That sounds like it would be in Buffalo.
0: But they got broken tables in there.
1: And it's an open stadium.
0: I'll give that much. They did that right.
1: Yeah. All right, we've probably blabbered enough for 1 week.
0: Somebody asked how many followers we have.
1: I don't know.
0: I said 10. Your family, my family, that should be about 10.
1: I don't know. I haven't checked the numbers. Last time I checked, it was...
0: We both have larger families, but only about 10 if our family members care.
1: It was in the hundreds, so...
0: Hundreds?
1: Hundreds. Hundreds, I say.
0: I feel warm.
1: Warm and cozy?
0: Yeah.
1: All right. Say goodbye, Richard.
0: Goodbye, Richard. Say goodbye, Drew.
1: Goodbye, Drew.
0: Enjoy your football.
1: Here you go. Watch some college football between now and the time we talk.
0: What?
1: I love college football. Because it is football.
0: It's not amateur football anymore.
4: Yeah,
0: oh, we.
4: I don't. 988 is the new 3-digit number for call, text, or chat that connects people to the existing National Suicide Prevention Lifeline, where compassionate, accessible care and support are available for anyone experiencing mental health-related distress. People can use 988 if they are having thoughts of suicide, mental health or substance abuse crises, or any other kind of emotional distress. 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

0: 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An excursion that includes African, Cuban, Central, and South American foods. 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
1: Yeah. That feels sexy right there. Yeah, feel us on this one. B. McKnight. Or Tim and Bob.

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0: Everyone believes that it takes accomplishment after accomplishment, success after success, to reach your goals. This is a misconception. When stepping out of your comfort zone and pursuing big dreams, failures will and should be part of your journey. We all make mistakes, but again, it is about shifting your mindset away from acknowledging them as mistakes to acknowledging them as learning experiences. We have all had learning experiences, but it's how we move forward from them that makes us different. It's those learning experiences from our past that we have to acknowledge, renew, and let go of. You must understand that the past is a place of reference, not residence. The longer you dwell upon the past, the more your future becomes your present. Accept what has happened and make a decision to move forward. 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
7: 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I am Catch-22, and this is the New Jack Swing episode. If you were in high school or middle school in the 90s, you was jamming to these joints. So some of my favorite New Jack Swing era joints right here on the Hip Soul Crate Dive.

Yeah, that's a classic right there. Poison, Bell Biv DeVoe. This is the New Jack Swing episode, all the way live on the Hip Soul Crate Dive. I'm Catch 22. 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Let's go.

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But coming up next, a little mini hip-hop set, Tony, DJ Quick, not necessarily a hip-hop song, but you'll see where I'm going with this. All the way live on a New Jack Swing episode on a Hip Soul Crate Dive. Let's go, y'all.

0: 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My name is Catch 22. 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

0: 988 is the new three-digit number for call, text, or chat that connects people to the existing National Suicide Prevention Lifeline, where compassionate, accessible care and support are available for anyone experiencing mental health-related distress. 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